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0: 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I'm Lou Brutus. Guest-wise, we are looking strong this week. Zoltan Bathory of Five Finger Death Punch is here every night as featured artist. Other special guests include Tim Montana tonight, Dead Poets Society tomorrow, Billy Morrison on Wednesday, Shinedown on Thursday, and Bush on Friday. 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

0: from the newly released Sanctuary album. That is Evanescence on Hard Drive XL. Who Will You Follow? The album is tip top from beginning to end. The tour is underway. Amy Lee is always amazing on stage. She's a really fun person to speak to. As a matter of fact, if you go to the Hard Drive Radio socials, amongst all the rock star interview clips, you will see multiples with Amy Lee. And man or woman, there's a good chance you'll form some sort of a crush on that girl.
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10: 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I listen to it every morning.
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11: Oh, I love them.
12: I don't know if it's some kind of pride celebration. I mean, the ground has got multiple colors on there. Yellow and blue and purple and pink and red.
13: Community celebration.
12: Some kind there's of community. There's a tent and there's people all dressed up. It looks like a parade maybe is going by of some sort. And this humanoid robot is dancing along and doing karate moves.
13: Man, he really kicks that
12: And
13: kid.
12: He comes over and he hits this kid who doubles over in pain.
14: Everybody no parents. Kung fu fighting. Those cats were fast as lightning.
12: That kid wasn't fast enough because he took one right to the front.
13: Yeah, what's interesting is no parents move. Nobody comes over to
12: be cared.
13: Like...
12: Nobody cared.
13: I'll put this on the Rock Mornings page, but they don't even... Nobody moves. Not one grown-up runs over there to see what's going on.
12: The newspaper in the area said the child wasn't seriously injured. But people, obviously, all over the internet are very concerned about the uprising of the machines. Because
13: it's a futuristic technology. It's supposed to be a fun display of what's going on. And then all of a sudden he comes up and just...
12: Three laws of robotics, Gene. Three laws of robotics. Robots may not injure a human being or through inaction allow a human being to come to harm. And this robot is already breaking the law. The Isaac Asimov, three rules of robotics. And he's breaking rule number one.
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In honor of Disclosure Day, Screen Time has a phenomenal Alien Contact film on deck. Soon after that, it's an album anniversary for the Red Hot Chili Peppers. But first, Bill Murray on Hard Drive XL.

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1: In honor of the opening of Disclosure Day this week, the new Steven Spielberg Alien Contact film, UFO and alien movies are all we have this week in Screen Time. 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From 2016, Arrival. Amy Adams stars as a linguist who is brought in by the U.S. Army to try to communicate with alien beings who are on one of a series of ships that have suddenly appeared around the world. It is a brilliant movie directed by Denis Villeneuve, who has done the Dune movies and many others. 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

0: I am Anthony from the Red Hot Chili Peppers on Hard Drive with Lou Brutus. What's happening, Lou? Mr. Brutus, hello, sir.
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Those are the Red Hot Chili Peppers from their Californication album released on this day in 1999. I'm Lou Brutus. Hard Drive now continues with The Who, Lost Soul, featuring Johnny Hawkins of Nothing More.

0: Axel. 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
1: If a UFO ever landed outside my studio, I would walk over, bang on the side, and ask them to get me the hell off this planet. Now, some folks say alien civilizations do not exist because they don't knowingly stop here to interact with all of us. Well, if these aliens can travel the cosmos, they are obviously a lot more advanced than us. So ask yourself, do you stop to communicate with the ants on an anthill that you walk by? Plus, we're a pretty sketch species. I'm sure that when the aliens drive by our hood, they roll up the windows and say, don't stop for any red lights.
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2: Can't drink, can't draw, can't drown them away. 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

0: Thanks for hanging with me on Hard Drive XL tonight. I'm the Sonic Warrior, Lou Brutus. Zoltan from Five Finger Death Punch will be here later. We will also continue our tribute to the opening of Disclosure Day this week. But for now, we go to the Hard Drive XL mailbag. You can always reach out through the Hard Drive radio socials, but I love snail mail. 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Some folks include a letter. This one has an honest-to-God pick of Destiny guitar pick in it for me, as seen in the Tenacious D film. Lou, behold the pick of Destiny. Use it wisely, my friend. Love your show. You're practically the only thing I listen to on the radio. 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I'm posting this on the Hard Drive Radio social so you can check it out. The address, by the way, P.O. 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

It Came From the Web will take you to Masters of the Universe Central in just a moment. Right after that, Five Finger Death Punch joining me as featured artist to get us there. 3 Days Grace, who are currently kicking ass over in Europe on Hard Drive XL.

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1: It is a big, dumb, fun movie. I am talking about the newly opened Masters of the Universe. 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
1: Zoltan Bathory of Five Finger Death Punch joining me in just a moment as featured artist of the week on Hard Drive XL, where the honor group of the night is Generation X. Remember, those aren't gifts the boomers left behind. Those are traps.
17: Yeah, here we go for the 100th time. Hand grenade pins in every line. Throw them up and let something shine. Going out of my f***ing mind. Filthy mouth, no excuse. Find a new place to hang this.

wall figure design, right? So we would write the music, and it's even guitar solos are most of the times are already on it, or at least a placeholder of, you know, like here, a guitar solo going to be here. And but all those things are variables that can change later, right? So if it would happen, like we give a song to Ivan that I'm listening to it, and as an instrumental piece without vocals, it makes sense to me. But once he started put on the vocals, then he could say like, hey, I'm going to need a bridge between the verse and the chorus. Or after the chorus, I don't really want to go back to the verse yet. Can we cruise here a little bit? I need a moment, you know, of breathing space there. And or I need maybe a double chorus on the end. So let's extend that chorus, right? Maybe cut the verse in half. So from that composition that we give him, things can change.

0: One of my favorite humans, Zoltan Bathory of Five Finger Death Punch, is joining me every night this week as featured artist. Z, do you have a defined process for writing and creating new music?
1: So generally, we write a song that is almost complete and almost mixed even. So he doesn't have to guess what this is, right? So it's not a demo where

0: return on Hard Drive XL with belated happy birthday wishes going out to founding member Monkey, who celebrated over the weekend, did some nice posts in his honor on the Hard Drive Radio social media, and heard from Monkey and his family. He was really gracious. I've known Monkey and those guys since they were a baby band, and they are not only one of the finest groups on the planet, but also really good human beings. Eye of the Storm, the latest Five Finger Death Punch. Before that, the band Zoltan Bathory joining me every night this week as featured artist. Other guests include Tim Montana later tonight, Dead Poets Society tomorrow, Billy Morrison Wednesday, Shinedown Thursday, Bush on Friday.
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7: I don't know if it's some kind of pride celebration. I mean, the ground has got multiple colors on there. Yellow and blue and purple and pink and red.
8: Community celebration.
7: Some kind of community. There's a tent and there's people all dressed up. It looks like a parade maybe is going by of some sort. And this humanoid robot is dancing along and doing karate moves.
8: Man, he really kicks that
7: kid. And he comes over and he hits this kid who doubles over in pain.
9: Everybody's kung fu fighting. Those cats were fast as lightning.
7: That kid wasn't fast enough because he took one right to the front.
8: Yeah, what's interesting is no parents move. Nobody comes over to sit and be
7: cared.
8: Like,
7: nobody cares.
8: I'll put this on the Rock Foundation or Rock Mornings page, but they don't even, nobody moves. Not one grown up runs over there to see what's going on.
7: The newspaper in the area said the child wasn't seriously injured, but people obviously all over the internet are very concerned about the uprising of the machines. Because
8: it's a futuristic technology. It's supposed to be a fun display of what's going on. And then all of a sudden he comes up and just...
7: Three laws of robotics, Gene. Three laws of robotics. Robots may not injure a human being or through inaction allow a human being to come to harm. And this robot is already breaking the law. The Isaac Asimov. Three rules of robotics. And he's breaking rule number one.
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16: Yeah, it's fun to go backstage, sure. 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

you do what they told ya. Now you do what they told ya. Now you do what they told ya. Now you do what they told ya.

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Tim Montana joining me as tonight's guest. But for now, the dulcet tones of Wage War, Blindfold on Hard Drive XL. 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
1: One of these days, her boots are going to walk all over you. Happy birthday to Frank Sinatra's daughter, the great Nancy Sinatra, 86 years old. Watched her again recently in one of my favorite music documentaries, The Wrecking Crew. Kevin Scaff from A Day to Remember is 41 years old tonight. Josh Kennedy from The Black Moods is also celebrating. Oh, and the great Derek Trucks, who has played with the Allman Brothers and many others, 47 years old. Finally, it was on this day in 1824, the washing machine was patented by Noah Cushing. Although I've always preferred the smell of line dried clothes. I'm old school. What can I say?
0: Let's rock. 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

Poetry Corner looks for UFOs in just a moment. 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
3: When the stars are out each night, the sky is where my eyes go to see the beauty of the cosmos and to look for UFOs. Now, I've seen some strange stuff in my time, like when I was a small New Jersey child and the whole neighborhood saw a silver disc. It was scary and really wild. That's an honest-to-God true story, by the way. The Disclosure Day movie opens this week, and it deals with the alien question. Are they already here among us, or is it all just silly conjecture? If they're here, I hope they're listening and will grant a small wish from me to take me out to space with my cameras for all of the universe to see. Seriously, there's a cul-de-sac right outside. You can land there and take me and my cameras.
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0: thank you for hanging with me on Hard Drive XL, where much of the show this week is geared towards UFOs and aliens in honor of the new film Disclosure Day. Now, I've told this story before. I'll keep it brief, but I swear to God to you that I'm telling you the truth. When I was 3 or 4 years old, little kid in New Jersey, I'm sitting in our living room watching cartoons. Right outside the front door, I hear my parents, my grandmother, and some of the other neighborhoods shouting, and they are terrified. So I poke my head out. There is, I'm not making this up, a flying saucer, a silver disc, clear blue sky. Everybody saw it. It was there for a couple of minutes and then went from over our heads to vanishing point in a split second. Not a day goes by where I don't wonder who it was or where it was from, but I'm telling you something, that actually happened. I am not effing kidding you.
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18: I don't know if it's some kind of pride celebration. I mean, the ground has got multiple colors on there. Yellow and blue and purple and pink and red.
19: Community celebration.
18: Some kind of community. There's a tent and there's people all dressed up. It looks like a parade maybe is going by of some sort. And this humanoid robot is dancing along and doing karate moves.
19: Man, he really kicks that
18: kid. And he comes over and he hits this kid who doubles over in pain.
19: No parents.
18: That kid wasn't fast enough because he took one right to the front.
19: Yeah, what's interesting is no parents move. Nobody comes over to
18: sit and
19: be
18: like, nobody cared.
19: I'll put this on the Rock Mornings page, but they don't even, nobody moves. Not one grown-up runs over there to see what's going on.
18: The newspaper in the area said the child wasn't seriously injured. But people obviously all over the internet are very concerned about the uprising of the machines. Because
19: it's a futuristic technology. It's supposed to be a fun display of what's going on. And then all of a sudden he comes up and just...
18: Three laws of robotics, Gene. Three laws of robotics. Robots may not injure a human being or through inaction allow a human being to come to harm. And this robot is already breaking the law. The Isaac Asimov. Three rules of robotics. And he's breaking rule number one.
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Velvet Revolver is on deck as we celebrate the anniversary in 2004 of their debut album, Contraband. Then it's Masters of the Universe for It Came From the Web. But first, the warning on Hard Drive XL. By the way, that UFO story I told you, I'm telling you, it's true.

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1: Tim Montana joining me in just a moment as special guest on Hard Drive XL, where the honor group of the night is Generation X. This new Masters of the Universe film is your nostalgic boomer moment. Congratulations.

0: Can't stop the spirit when I need you. 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
1: Tim Montana joins me now as special guest. Tim, there's lots of Hollywood stuff that goes on now in your home state of Montana. I'm hoping it's not all bad, and some of those celebrities up there are doing some good stuff.
2: I know Michael Keaton. I've heard great things about him. And he actually, I believe he's a full-time resident that ranches and doesn't just live here to be a rich actor, right? He's actually runs his ranch, rides his horses. I think that's really cool. Like, because this state got bought up quick by Hollywood, right? And you hear stories about guys that aren't so cool and guys that are super cool. So I know Michael Keaton checks the box. David Letterman has done a ton. I did a show in 2008 because he saw me in Shoto, Montana. So I got one of my first performances was the Ed Sullivan Theater. I've done my career backwards, Lou. I started there and then I tell people, like, if that wouldn't have happened, if I wouldn't have felt those butterflies and knew that I wanted to chase that dragon, if you will, I don't know that I would have, you know, been able to stick it out for 15 more years before I got signed and, you know, went to radio. I'm like, man, that was a long gap. But I remember that high so much like it was yesterday of walking out on the stage at the Ed Sullivan Theater and David Letterman saying my name. Anyone that works on his ranch gets college scholarship. He puts on the local town events. Like, he has been really good and gives back to the community up here in a big way. So I props to David Letterman for what he does. You know, so when people move up here and get involved in local stuff and donate, I'm a huge fan of that.

0: Godsmack on Hard Drive XL, who later this week are going to start up another leg of their Rise of Rock tour with Stone Temple Pilots and Dorothy, the first show just outside of Kansas City. Tim Montana, before that, Break Me Down. Find it on his forthcoming new album, The Entire State of Montana, which is an incredibly beautiful place and some of the best pristine night skies anywhere on the planet. If you live within the sound of my voice, chances are there's a lot of light pollution where you are. Be sure to get away from the city on the nights of meteor showers or no moons and look at the stars.
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2: The new Spielberg film Disclosure Day opens this week. I'll be catching it in IMAX on Thursday afternoon. Screen Time now has another Alien Contact film. This one is another Steven Spielberg movie from 1977, Close Encounters of the Third Kind. The cast is led by Richard Dreyfuss and Melinda Dillon. They are regular folks who have their lives upended by a series of encounters with UFOs and possible alien beings. Another standout member of the cast is the famous French film director François Truffaut, who plays a government scientist who is at the center of everything. Plus, the music is genius, and the film features the great closing around Devil's Tower in Wyoming from 1977, Close Encounters of the Third Kind.
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sleep. I'm counting sheep but running out. As time ticks by, still I try.

One of the albums I'm looking forward to this summer is Villainous from Eva Under Fire. It drops on July 10. This is the title track, which features our old friend Maria Brink of In This Moment on Hard Drive XL.

0: Linkin Park putting the wraps on this edition of Hard Drive XL. Looking ahead to the rest of the week, Zoltan Bathory of Five Finger Death Punch joining me every night as featured artist. Other special guests include Dead Poets Society on Tuesday, Billy Morrison on Wednesday, Shinedown on Thursday, and Bush on Friday. Also tomorrow night, we will celebrate two birthdays, Wes Scantlin from Puddle of Mud and the great guitar player and guitar maker, Les Paul. Until then, I'm Lou Brutus, leaving you with the words of writer Dr. Hunter S. Thompson. It was definitely weird and even perverted to some taste, but what the hell?
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3: 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I listen to it every morning.
1: 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Here's what you missed.
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5: I don't know if it's some kind of pride celebration. I mean, the ground has got multiple colors on there. Yellow and blue and purple and pink and red.
6: Community celebration.
5: Some kind of community. There's a tent and there's people all dressed up. It looks like a parade maybe is going by of some sort. And this humanoid robot is dancing along and doing karate moves.
6: Man, he really kicks that
5: kid. And he
6: kid.
5: Comes over and he hits this kid who doubles over in pain.
6: Everybody no parents.
7: Kung Fu fighting. Those cats were fast as lightning.
5: That kid wasn't fast enough because he took one right to the front.
6: Yeah, what's interesting is no parents move. Nobody comes over to sit and be
5: cared.
6: Like...
5: Nobody cared.
6: I'll put this on the Rock Mornings page, but they don't even, nobody moves. Not one grown-up runs over there to see what's going on.
5: The newspaper in the area said the child wasn't seriously injured. But people, obviously, all over the internet are very concerned about the uprising of the machines. Because
6: the futuristic technology is supposed to be a fun display of what's going on, and then all of a sudden he comes up and just...
5: Three laws of robotics, Gene. Three laws of robotics. Robots may not injure a human being or through inaction allow a human being to come to harm, and this robot is already breaking the law. The Isaac Asimov, three rules of robotics, and he's breaking rule number one.
8: They're the best.
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5: Slight chance for showers with fog overnight, otherwise mainly cloudy. Lows around 67, northerly winds around 5 miles an hour. High of 87 with fog early Tuesday. Currently 73.
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2: Slight chance for showers with fog overnight, otherwise mainly cloudy. Low is around 67. Northerly winds around 5 miles an hour. High of 87 with fog early Tuesday. Currently 73.
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3: 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I listen to it every morning.
1: Forget to set your alarm this morning. Here's what you missed.
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5: I don't know if it's some kind of pride celebration. I mean, the ground has got multiple colors on there. Yellow and blue and purple and pink and red.
6: Community celebration.
5: Some kind of community. There's a tent and there's people all dressed up. It looks like a parade maybe is going by of some sort. And this humanoid

0: robot is dancing along and doing karate moves.
1: Man, he really kicks that
0: And he
1: kid.
0: Comes over and he hits this kid who doubles over in pain.
1: Everybody no parents. Kung Fu fighting.
0: Those kids were fast as lightning. That kid wasn't fast enough because he took one right to the front.
1: Yeah, what's interesting is no parents move. Nobody comes over to sit and be
0: cared.
1: Like...
0: Nobody cared.
1: I'll put this on the Rock Foundation or Rock Mornings page, but they don't even, nobody moves. Not one grown-up runs over there to see what's going on.
0: The newspaper in the area said the child wasn't seriously injured, but people obviously all over the internet are very concerned about the uprising of the machines. Because
1: it's a futuristic technology. It's supposed to be a fun display of what's going on, and then all of a sudden he comes up and just...
0: Three laws of robotics, Gene. Three laws of robotics. Robots may not injure a human being or through inaction allow a human being to come to harm, and this robot is already breaking the law. The Isaac Asimov, three rules of robotics, and he's breaking rule number one.
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1: Take me out to the ball. Okay, I'm not going to sing. 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
2: Cloudy and foggy early overnight with lows around 68. Southwest winds around 5 miles an hour. Cloudy skies again Tuesday. Highs level off around 87. Right now, it's 73 degrees.
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3: Cloudy and foggy early overnight, with lows around 68. Southwest winds around 5 miles an hour. Cloudy skies again Tuesday. Highs level off around 87. Right now, it's 73 degrees.
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5: Overcast with fog early today with a high of 87. North winds around 5 miles an hour. Partly cloudy tonight. Chance of thunderstorms. Lows level off around 71. Right now, it's 73 degrees.
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0: Wednesday.
1: It's here. It means Grant Bills, Wisco Sports Show, is going to join us. We'll do that just after 8 a.m. Let you know what's new on New Release Tuesday. Talk about some weird stuff that you found.
2: Lots like in my house?
1: Just in general.
2: Mm-hmm.
1: Doesn't have to be in your house, but we'll get to all that.
2: Not in a body part, not in an orifice, just in could general.
1: Could be anywhere, Gene.
2: Right.
1: Bad news, happy music, obviously, later on, and all sorts of other stuff as well. Got a text early this morning from Doc. Just ran across this. The last picture that Shorty sent me, he really loved the new hat. This is from when Doc and the wife went down there to Florida to surprise our buddy Shorty, who passed away just a few weeks ago after a stroke. And they had a celebration of life for him on Sunday that I went to, and there was a ton of people there. And yeah, a lot of emotions all up in the feels.
2: Thanks for sending the photo, Doc.
1: Thank you, Doc. Appreciate that. Gloomy, I guess, is a good way to describe it. It almost looks like it's just about to pour.
2: Yeah, but I don't think so. All day.
1: Doesn't seem like there's any rain in the forecast.
2: None. Zero from what I checked this morning.
1: So it's just going to kind of be overcast and kind of gloomy.
2: And warm.
1: And warm. Up near 85 today. Same thing tomorrow. Cooling off on Thursday. We're looking at more showers and thunderstorms Wednesday and Thursday, and then maybe some sunshine on Friday. So might have to wait till Friday to mow the lawn. Certainly got plenty of rain yesterday.
2: Might need some advice from people.
1: On what?
2: Okay, so I found.
1: Here we go.
2: No, it's not that weird, but it is kind of it's new to me. In all my days, I've never found. We had a couple years ago. We had this weed that showed up in our garden, right?
1: Okay.
2: And we just left it to see what it happened. You know, we're like, we didn't plant that. We'll see what happens, right?
1: Okay.
2: And it turned into be a milkweed.
1: All right.
2: It's a swamp milkweed.
1: Gotcha.
2: Which is the natural habitat for monarch butterflies.
1: Yeah. Made its way up from the river where you live near, right?
2: Yes.
1: Okay.
2: Yes. There's somehow a bunch of it in our alley, but that's a different kind of milkweed than the one we have. I don't know. Whatever.
1: So now you got the milkweed. It's fully grown. And I saw you posted pictures yesterday that you've got a monarch butterfly, like worm or cocoon or
2: three.
1: Whatever.
2: Okay. I have three baby monarch caterpillar people.
1: And they're living on the
2: milkweed. Living on this milkweed.
1: Okay.
2: And I think that they're ready to go into their cocoons, the chrysalis. On the internet that they leave then the milkweed, and they can travel like, I don't know, 10 to 50 feet and looking for another place. So last night I ordered this netting thing that you put over the top of it to keep them away, so wasps
1: keep other
2: don't
1: things
2: get
1: away from
2: yeah,
1: them.
2: Yeah, birds
1: them
2: and stuff, until they hatch into. So anyway, this thing's coming on Thursday. I got to put it over the top. Hopefully they don't depart my property before this thing gets here. But it's like some sort of like netting thing that you put over the top of the plant, and then they can do their chrysalises in there. And then when they're butterflies, then you feed them a couple orange slices or something and some strawberries, and then you unzip them and let them go. But has anybody ever like successfully done this? I don't know. I have nature going on in my yard. I feel compelled to try to save these guys to get them to the butterfly stage where they can go off and do their thing. You know, live happily ever after.
1: So if anyone listening.
2: Yeah. Well, they have to. This is that we have marshes. We have waterways. We have lakes. We have rivers. We have these milkweed. I mean, somebody's had to have done this. So if any tips would be good. I don't want to kill them. I'd like to get them to adulthood if I can possibly manage that.
1: If anyone listening has experienced milkweed
2: growing monarchs
1: and monarch butterflies and has ordered netting off the internet.
2: Yes, right? Sounds good.
1: And has some advice for Gene.
2: 4.6 stars, you know? I read some things.
1: To text in
2: watch some videos.
1: Shoot us an email.
2: Saw the cycle of life, you know, from the egg to the larvae to the.
1: Go to the website, rockmornings.com, for all our contact info, but please.
2: I see the little butterfly poop on my little leaves I got to get rid of, and I got to spray those.
1: Please give her your best advice.
2: Three of them. I got three.
1: Right now, she's got three of them,
2: I'm
1: and she's
2: to
1: trying
2: hatch
1: to keep them safe.
2: I'd like to get them to adulthood.
1: And she has ordered a net off the internet.
2: Yes. My daughter.
1: What are you going to do between now and Thursday?
2: I don't pray that the caterpillars don't go away.
1: What about like a sheet or something? Can you put a sheet
2: over
1: it?
2: I don't think that. No, I don't think that.
1: Bring up a sheet?
2: They look. okay right there.
1: Content?
2: Safe. They look good. They look just, I don't know. Right. They might leave. They might get eaten. Right. I don't know what's happening.
1: If anybody,
2: vigil. I'm going to set vigil, Brian.
1: What is a butterfly person called? What do they call that?
2: I looked that up the other day. I don't think that there
1: entomologist?
2: Is a there's
1: is
2: name
1: that still
2: specific
1: a bug person?
2: To, yeah,
1: okay.
2: I don't think there's something specific.
1: Is it entomologist that's a bug person?
2: Yes.
1: All right. If you're an entomologist wannabe... If you have any experience in these monarch butterflies.
2: Remember when the professor called us that one time that was an entomologist at the university?
1: Yep.
2: Maybe that
1: well,
2: guy
1: I think that's who Jodie Foster went to see when they were finding
2: those
1: crickets
2: moths,
1: or whatever in the throat of the dead ladies in the movie. Blah, blah, blah. All right. Lots of other stuff to get to this morning, so don't go anywhere. It's Rock Mornings with Brian and Gene.
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9: When you see this SUV flip and roll and come to a crashing halt, and there's live power lines down all around the vehicle, and you just... you can't believe anybody lived, let alone the driver and a bunch of unrestrained children under the age of six in the back, including a four-month-old who got tossed from the car, and you can see it on the video. A routine traffic stop in Arkansas turned into a 100-plus-mile-an-hour high-speed chase. SUV rolling over in someone's front yard, tangled up against a downed light pole. Live electric wires draped dangerously close to the wreckage.
10: Oh my gosh.
9: The worst part was the four kids inside, all of them under the age of six, including a four-month-old infant who was riding completely unrestrained and got tossed from the vehicle. And you can see it on the dash cam footage from the state trooper that
10: the baby just flies out of the car.
9: Unbelievable. And then moments later, you see the cop with the baby in his arms, putting it on the hood of the cop car. It has no explanation. I mean,
10: The baby's okay?
9: Yeah, the baby survived? Minor injuries. The kids got taken to the hospital. Same with the driver, the guy, the felon that was on the run. And I don't believe in God. That's not my jam. But there's got to be something going on here, because I just don't know how you explain this car taking off from a routine traffic stop, because this guy's a felon. And he's got a gun in his possession, and he's got a bunch of drugs in his possession, and he's also a felon.
10: And some babies in his possession.
9: And he's got unrestrained children, four of them, and doesn't give a rat's ass about the lives of these kids. Only wants to get away from the cops. And they tried to pit maneuver this guy twice. It didn't work. He veered off the road, goes through a bunch of people's yards, hits this light pole, ends up crashing, rolling over the SUV. The baby gets tossed out the side. The other kids are in there. And miraculously, unbelievably, these kids essentially walk away unscathed. They take them to the hospital. They treated them I'm sure they had some bruises and some scrapes and maybe
10: a broken bone or two.
9: The guy survived, too. He lived as well. It's unbelievable. If you haven't seen the footage, it's absolutely crazy.
10: I can post this on Rock Mornings. Please say they grabbed the baby from the road.
9: Yeah. Oh, you can see it clear as day. The kid yeets right out of the car. I mean, there must have been a window open in the back, and the kid just...
10: Weep. Well, and maybe one of the other children that's a baby themselves is in charge of holding on to this infant.
9: I have no idea. All I know is you watch these scenes in movies, and the guy gets out of the car and walks away like nothing happened, and you're like, there's no way. And then you see this, and you're like, well, maybe there is a way. I don't know. But the guy's name is Tyrese Fletcher. He's a convicted felon, a human piece of crap. Taken into custody, transported to the detention center there, facing charges including felony fleeing, possession of a defaced firearm. So he obviously, you know, not only a felon in possession of a firearm, but he scratched off the VIN number, all that, you know, the serial numbers. Possession of a firearm by certain persons, four counts of endangering the welfare of a minor, criminal mischief, possession, and the list goes on.
10: Yeah. It sounds like the police, while engaging in the chase, the 100-mile-an-hour chase, had... at that point, we're unaware that there were children in the car. They wouldn't have continued to chase them at that rate of speed had they known that.
9: Most police departments nowadays, if they find out that there are other people in the car, whether it's kids or maybe a passenger that's not, you know, a felon or whatever, they'll call off the chase because they don't want to injure anybody else. But yeah, crazy. Again, if you haven't seen the video, it's on rockmornings.com. It's from Arkansas.

0: here in the state of Wisconsin, an 18-year-old man is going to spend the rest of his life essentially in prison because he murdered a 5-year-old boy in Milwaukee a couple of years ago. Eric Mendoza was 15 years old at the time of the crime, and he won't be eligible to petition for release for 50 years. Pled guilty back in February to first-degree intentional homicide, hiding a corpse, and 3 counts of second-degree recklessly endangering safety in the death of Prince McCree. Back in October of 2023, Prince McCree, the young boy, went missing after his mother allowed him to go play some video games. While he was there, a couple of guys, one of them this Eric Mendoza, the other was a guy named David Patura, apparently choked this kid to death and beat him with a golf club. And then they took his dead body, threw it in a trash bag and threw it in a dumpster down the street, about a mile down the street. Investigators able to find the child's body in the dumpster said that Mendoza admitted to choking McCree and striking him multiple times with a golf club. Court records allege that Mendoza and the accomplice, David Patura, later disposed of the boy's body. Surveillance footage cited in court filing showed the pair carrying the white garbage bag through an alley the day that McCree disappeared. And now this guy has been sentenced essentially to life in prison. The father of the boy said, "What I want to say is I wish this guy would die and burn. No mercy, and I wish I could do it with my own hands." That's from the father, Darren McCree.
1: I'm sure.
0: Yeah. McCree's mother, Jordan Barger, said, "He was 5, you were 15. That's a very, very big difference. I'm just happy justice got served." Awful. That case, too, I don't know if you remember it, but from 2003, that kind of broadened the alert, the missing persons alert, the missing child.
1: Amber alerts.
0: Amber alerts. There you go. Sorry. But it helped to expand that throughout the state, and sad that it had to be because of that. But Jeep is recalling a bunch of their Wranglers and Gladiators. Spontaneous fire risk. They're telling drivers not to park their Jeep Wranglers and Gladiators near their house or their garage.
1: Like, it could burn up.
0: Yeah.
1: Blow up and burn up.
0: Well, if it blows up on the street, you might just burn the vehicle. But if you got it in the garage or near the house, you might take down everything. Stellantis recalling over 1 million Jeep Wranglers and Gladiators over a spontaneous fire risk, telling drivers to park outside and away from structures while the automaker works on a solution. These are 2021 to 2025 Wranglers and Gladiators. It's a Jeep thing you wouldn't understand. Estimated count of 1,076,999 affected vehicles may have an electrical issue with the electric hydraulic power steering pump wiring that can lead to a fire. So obviously, if you've got a Jeep Wrangler or a Jeep Gladiator that was made between 2021 and 2025, you may want to Google that and make sure it's not part of this Jeep recall.
1: Yeah, spontaneous fire. Bad news.
0: Yeah, not good. And I'm sure you haven't seen it, but I'm going to ask anyways.
1: Sure, go ahead.
0: There's a movie starring Eddie Murphy called The Distinguished Gentleman. Have you ever seen it?
1: I don't think so.
0: All right. It's kind of an unknown Eddie. Well, maybe not an unknown, but it's not one of his classics, right? It's not.
1: Is it comedy or is it more serious?
0: Course, yes. Okay. Oh. It's not Dr. Doolittle. It's not Life with Eddie Murphy and Martin Lawrence. It's not, you know, any of his big movies, Beverly Hills Cop. It's about a government official named Jeff Johnson who dies. Eddie Murphy is a con man in this guy's state, and his name is essentially the same. His middle name is Jeff. His last name is Johnson. So he runs for, I think it's Senate or Congress, with this guy's name, and he wins because no one knows. They just write in this guy's name, right? He's the only one on the agenda, so they write him in. They think they're going with the same old, but the guy died, and he ends up winning. Well, then he goes to the, you know, goes to government, and he's trying to make money and get on all these committees and get rich.
1: I see this, yes.
0: And then eventually he realizes that
1: He has an awakening.
0: An epiphany, and he realizes that he should be doing things for good.
1: He's a con man, and then he decides to change his colors.
0: Well, we got a kind of distinguished gentleman situation happening in Alaska, where two candidates with the exact same name are running. Have you heard about this?
1: No.
0: The Dan Sullivan from Southeast Alaska, who hopes to unseat the U.S. Senator of the same name.
1: Dan Sullivan.
0: Said in an interview earlier this week that he's a legitimate Republican candidate who's not trying to trick voters.
2: This is serious stuff. When people are going, oh, there's two Dan Sullivans, isn't that funny? No, it's cheating. And his whole purpose of running is to confuse Alaskans, make them think, Alaskan voters, that somehow he's me. Then, when he filed his campaign logo, his letterhead, his website, all had my campaign logo that I've had for 13 years.
0: It's so bad that the Lieutenant Governor of Alaska, Nancy Dahlstrom, oversees the elections, said that the state is now opening an investigation into Dan J. Sullivan, a retired school teacher from Petersburg. Serious allegations have been raised concerning this filing in the race for U.S. Senate, and the people of Alaska deserve a thorough and transparent investigation to ensure that the election is carried out properly and without deception.
1: So it's not just a guy with the same name. He's trying to take over the image and likeness and website and the artwork that's already done and logos and everything of the existing.
0: I'm sure he tweaked it a little bit, right? Like Vanilla Ice, the kind of, you know, well, my thing's got the hi-hat and this, that, and the other. Yeah, he's kind of pulling the Vanilla Ice there. The new candidate, Dan Sullivan from Petersburg, said that, I have done nothing that should prevent me from running in this race. I filed correctly. I paid my fees. I'm not quite sure what the stink is, but I guess I'll find out. The second-term senator, the guy who's actually on the seat, Dan S. Sullivan, and a national Republican group have raised the legal action to try to get this name off the ballot, saying he's trying to defraud voters to help the incumbent senator's top challenger, a Democrat named Mary Peltola, a former U.S. representative.
1: Come in there and distract somehow to get the... Yeah. Yeah. I'm Dan Sullivan. I'm Dan Sullivan.
0: We got a distinguished gentleman split situation the votes happening a little bit. In Alaska. Rock Mornings with Brian and Gene. We got a text from Aaron. You were asking for some advice about your monarch butterflies.
1: Yeah, they're in larva stage right now, and I'm just so excited because I grew up in the country, and I don't even ever remember, like, I guess I don't remember running across them and having them. And I just happened to find them in this milkweed plant we let grow in our garden accidentally.
0: And
1: I have three larvae. I would like to get them to monarch stage and let them be, you know, safe.
0: And in order to do that, you ordered a netting off of the internet.
1: I did.
0: To protect them from predators.
1: Yes.
0: But it's not showing up till Thursday.
1: As they form their cocoons. But I don't know if they're going to leave and do that before I get this netting over them.
0: Aaron has no assistance for you.
1: Well, thanks, Aaron.
0: He just said, Gene doesn't order enough off Amazon to get priority shipping.
1: I do, but I looked for like three or four different netting. They all were arriving on Thursday. There was no...
0: Thanks for the assist, Aaron.
1: None of these nets would come earlier than Thursday. I don't know what the deal is.
0: Look, Aaron's a guy who enjoys helping other people. That's what he's here for. He's here to help.
1: All day. Thanks, Aaron.
0: If you have some advice, if you've dealt with monarch butterflies in your garden before, and you have some legitimate advice for Gene, please feel free to text us or email us. Let us know what you got. Speaking of butterflies...

0: Patrick, a strike away, an out away from winning this marathon in Vegas. Got him! Chad Patrick and the Milwaukee Brewers outlast the A's here in Las Vegas, 15-14 in 12 innings.
1: Yeah. A wild game. We're going to break it down a bit later on, talk more about some of the interesting stats from last night's game between the Brewers and the A's, which went to 12 innings and finished Brew Crew 15, Athletics 14. Same two teams tonight, by the way, at 9.05 p.m. NBA last night.
2: Yeah.
3: Brunson's looked like they're going to lob it. Nope. Ananobi, corner three, fires away. Shot's no good. And the Spurs win. What a response from San Antonio. They do it again. An inspiring road win. And they are right back in the series. The Knicks lead cut 2-1.
1: Wemby with 32 points, 8 rebounds, 6 assists. The Spurs over the Knicks, 115-111. Knicks, of course, still up 2-1 in the series. Game 4 will be tomorrow night at 7:30 on ABC with the Spurs, again, at the Knicks. It's been the road teams. The Knicks took both of the games in San Antonio, and the Spurs have won Game 1 in New York.
2: Thank goodness they won last night.
1: When they went to halftime, the Inside the NBA crew, Charles Barkley and Shaquille O'Neal and Kenny and Ernie, they were obviously talking about the game, but they were being interrupted by a performance from Cardi B. And Charles Barkley had something to say about that.
4: 3-0. We've been competing with Cardi B here.
5: We lost. Hey, I don't know if those B's. That might be Cardi B's. I sure am, new love it. I'm pretty sure that was on me.
4: I don't know who said that, Chuck, but I know it wasn't
5: Chuck. Chuck, you let her name. You can't let that name cap. I told you to.
4: She got the wrong initials.
1: Just having a blast laughing at the size of Cardi B's boobs, which were out and loving it, Jerry. Look, she was performing. She had on a very tight outfit.
2: She's
1: known to be
2: Barkley.
1: Very voluptuous. And Charles Barkley said, I don't think those are Cardi B's. Those are Cardi D's. And everybody had a good laugh.
2: Well, thankfully, the Spurs win last night, so we can, you know.
1: They're going to push this to 7 games.
2: You think, yeah.
1: The NBA will not allow this to be a sweep. Do you know how much money they're making? How popular this is with New York. I mean, the biggest media market in the world. And yeah, they want to win the series, but you got to drag them to 7 games. You got to make sure you make that nut. You can't win this. You can't have it end in 4 games. There's no way.
2: I was starting to think it might.
1: No, the NBA will never let that happen. I could see 6, but more likely 7.
6: Oh, hummingbird.
1: Meanwhile, game 4 of the Stanley Cup Finals tonight at 7 o'clock on ABC with the Hurricanes at Las Vegas.
5: That's a terrible idea.
1: No, it's not a terrible idea, Charles.
7: As they say in hockey, let's do that hockey.
1: Golden Knights, by the way, are up 2-1 on the Hurricanes in that series. And game 4 is tonight at 7 o'clock on ABC. Texas Tech quarterback Brendan Sorsby granted a temporary injunction against the NCAA that will allow him to play for the Red Raiders this season. Even after he was declared ineligible for wagering on college sports, this is going to be a massive, massive thing. Because now you've got organizations like the Big Ten saying, we're not going to play any sports against Texas Tech. Because where do you draw the line? How do you govern when this guy can go out and make $90,000 worth of bets, even some bets on his own team that he was playing for.
2: No, I know.
1: And then there's no penalty.
2: There's nothing.
1: There's no way for the NCAA to govern that, right? This guy can just go to the court, get an injunction, and be out there on the field. How do you have any legitimacy with your sport, your league, your schools, any of it? ACC Commissioner Jim Phillips telling ESPN the ruling represents a horrendous pattern that is eroding the integrity of our process. A Big 12 athletic director also told ESPN that they are disgusted and said, we officially lost our soul. Meanwhile, TCU head coach Sonny Dykes said, how is anyone ever going to trust the outcome of a game again?
2: Yeah, that's what I would say too. Right?
1: In a memo to their staff, Georgia forbidding their school's teams, not just football, all of their teams, from playing Texas Tech. No field hockey, no basketball, no
2: volleyball,
1: football, no volleyball, no baseball. Nothing, whatever, no rowing. None of their sports are going to play Texas Tech. Big Ten officials are expected to discuss in the upcoming days a league-wide mandate to not schedule Texas Tech in any sports in the regular season.
2: So they're trying to circumvent the decision that was made in the court by doing the least amount of damage within the university system and sports and the integrity. They're taking their own actions because it wasn't dealt with properly.
1: Right, because the NCAA looks like a powerless organization. They have no power, right? I mean, you've got this guy who you've got all the data there. You know he did it. Guilty of sin. He went to the... You know, the rehab facility, right? And you can't stop him from playing while he bet on his own team. I mean, like, this is like the Black Sox scandal, you know, that happened all those years ago. And Pete Rose, and he got banned for life. And this kid's able to just go out there and rip it. It's like, what are we doing? And I'm not against gambling. I'm totally pro gambling. I love it. But again, how do you expect bettors and people who are betting on your organizations and the money you're making on that to have any faith that the outcomes are going to be legitimate? We'll see what happens here, but Brendan Sorsby apparently going to be able to play.
2: That was quite a shocker, wasn't it?
1: Yeah, big time.
2: Internet got upset, that's for sure.
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8: 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And The Offspring. 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

0: Game four of the Stanley Cup Finals tonight on ABC at 7 o'clock. Vegas Golden Knights hosting the Carolina Hurricanes. Vegas up 2-1 in that series. Meanwhile, on NBC tonight, you've got a new episode of America's Got Talent starting at 7 p.m. And on Fox, the fourth season finale of Farmer Wants a Wife.
1: Hey, I'm Kimberly Williams-Paisley. Check out this exclusive from the upcoming new season of Farmer Wants a Wife. Real people, real love, real farm life. Farmer Wants a Wife is the most successful dating show in the world. It's resulted in over 200 marriages and over 500 children. But
2: honey, I'm home.
1: Farm life is tough.
2: Okay, really, we're gonna break it now.
3: I didn't think I would like actually be shoveling first thing.
1: Season four is going to be the best one yet. We have three farmers instead of four this season, which allows us to really dive into the stories even more.
0: Did they say the show has resulted in 200 marriages?
4: That cannot be.
0: Is there some sort of way to track that data?
4: There cannot be. And I understand they're
0: they've
4: making
0: done,
4: a show.
0: They've so only done four seasons. How can there be?
4: They wanted to have broken nails and this farm life is hard and all of that because it makes for a good.
0: It's the odd couple. It's the oldest trick in the book. Odd couple. You take the prissy girl who doesn't know anything about manual labor. You throw her on a farm with a good looking hunky dude who ropes cattle. And the next thing you know, you got television gold. Farmer Wants a Wife. Final episode. Season finale. On Fox, new episode of Bear Grylls, Running Wild. Also on Fox tonight, Coleman Domingo venturing along the Irish Sea with Bear Grylls tonight on Fox. You've also got a new episode of Password on NBC. Jimmy Fallon going to be on there. And a new stand-up special on Netflix today from the host of Kill Tony, Tony Hinchcliffe, Man of the People. If you do not like offensive comedy, do not watch Tony Hinchcliffe's new special on Netflix called Man of the People.
4: It's going to be offensive.
0: Yes.
4: Guaranteed. Box checked.
0: He actually referenced that. He got canceled or attempted to get, they tried to cancel him. He made a joke about Puerto Rico when he spoke at a White House dinner for Donald Trump a couple of years ago. And then this most recent time, it was the roast of Kevin Hart. And people are trying to cancel him for a George Floyd joke that he made. And now there's apparently going to be another joke. He referenced it during an episode of Kill Tony, I think last week, that there's a joke in this Netflix stand-up special that's apparently going to be the next one. So we'll see. I'll watch that later on today. Jimmy Fallon new tonight with Josh O'Connor, Sarah Pigeon, and Tommy Brennan. Kimmel is new with Coleman Domingo, speaking of Coleman Domingo. Also on with Jimmy Kimmel is Patton Oswalt and the Dixie Chicks, who go by just the Chicks now. And Seth Meyers new tonight as well with Amy Adams, Dave Matthews, and Jenny Hagel. It's a new release Tuesday. Not a whole lot coming out. There is the movie about Lorne Michaels, the guy that created SNL.
4: Yeah, yeah.
0: It's called Lorne. It was in theaters back in April, and now it's coming out on DVD. It's rated R. It's got interviews with everybody. Colin Jost, Michael Che, former cast members Tina Fey.
4: You wouldn't make a movie or a documentary without it.
0: Offers unprecedented access to the man who built and sustained the institution for 5 decades.
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9: What is funny?
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11: You're dead from porn.
9: You know it when you see it.
12: I don't think I would advise you to try and capture Lorne.
9: Jesus.
12: You wouldn't be happy with that. And then you'll capture a guy who's not happy.
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15: What I wanted was a voice in the culture, and SNL was that vehicle.
0: Lorne on DVD today for new release Tuesday. Also, a movie called She Dances, starring your guy, Ethan Hawke, Steve Zahn, and his daughter in this one as well. It's a struggling single father trying to reconnect with his distant teenage daughter while chaperoning her at a regional dance competition.
16: Oh, I promise. Mm-hmm. We did this last competition, we went to it, and we moved to New York City.
17: This was my last one, Mom. I don't want Dad.
16: I know, but you need a guardian.
18: I can, if you really need me.
16: What does really mean?
18: Right. No. You're right.
19: You excited?
18: Yes. Nervous, too.
20: Just be there.
5: That's all you have to do. Just be there for her.
16: Peace.
5: Oh, sure.
6: Are you guys ready for this?
16: Mm-hmm.
5: Wow, I've never been back here.
16: Well, let's get going, girls.
7: Wristbands. You need to keep them on unless you're dancing, and you ain't never dancing, so you keep them on, right?
5: Oh, okay.
7: Yep, that's right.
5: This reservation's for next week. Can you just double-check the reservation, please? I can absolutely do that for you. Yep. It's for next week. It says right here.
0: Steve Zahn, Ethan Hawke, Ron Livingston in that one. And it's called She Dances. New on DVD today for new release Tuesday. If you like those emotional movies.
4: Yeah, well, I can relate. Dancing and distant teen and daughters.
0: You mean every teen in the world?
4: Yep.
0: Since the history
4: Have you seen the Marty Life is Short documentary yet about Martin Short? That's I haven't watched it yet, either on Netflix.
0: He doesn't do it for me. I can appreciate who he is. I don't dislike him. I just don't care. Nothing he does amuses me.
4: I'm going to watch it just because of his long, you know, the Canadian sketch comedy from way, way, way back, right. SCTV and all of those old clips and people that he knew. I mean, he was legendary with all of the legendary people. So I would imagine there's a lot of footage of people.
0: Yeah, Ed Grimley, I just don't, nothing about
4: Steve
0: him.
4: Steve Martin, Tom Hanks, Steven Spielberg, Catherine O'Hara, Eugene Levy, a few of the people that are in the docuseries. I haven't watched that yet.
0: All right. Also, if you didn't see it yesterday, there is a live-action Scooby-Doo series coming to Netflix, and they released a teaser trailer. So it's an actual dog, a live, living dog, and live human beings based, obviously, on the Scooby-Doo cartoon and eventually movies. And now there's a live-action Scooby-Doo, and people don't think it looks anything like Scooby-Doo. Look, it's just a puppy. First look at the Great Dane. Starring in Scooby-Doo Origins.
4: I would expect it to
0: Netflix
4: be a Great
0: releasing
4: Dane.
0: The teaser clip yesterday. Origins slated to premiere sometime in 2027. A prequel series. How did they become the Scooby-Doo gang and the Mystery Machine and all that stuff? Fred and
4: new bringing it to a new Shaggy generation. Maybe I don't know. One of those series that goes on and on and on and on and on.
0: Yeah.
4: You know?
0: Look, the Scooby in the live action clip there is cute, but a lot of people on the internet are saying it doesn't look enough like Scooby-Doo. So maybe they'll work on that. Or he'll grow into the role.
4: Mm-hmm.
0: Rubber Reggie. How are they going to get the dog to talk? Is he going to talk?
4: I'm sure he will.
0: Or is he only talking to Scoobs?
4: Like in his head.
0: To Shaggy.
4: Is kind of the way it is, isn't it? Watch The Witness the last three nights. So that's a new television true crime miniseries about a murder in London, basically back in 1992 that went unsolved for decades. And what happened to the husband and the son who was the witness and lived the brutal killing of his mother. And it was three parts, and it was interesting, but at the end it was kind of a
0: letdown,
4: anticlimactic.
0: Okay.
4: The Witness.
0: Three Doors Down in just a bit.
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11: Here's the WIZM News Minute. La Crosse's City Council Thursday could vote to make the Northside Library what is called surplus property, essentially being able to put it up for sale. Council President Tamara Dickinson says whoever buys the library property will have to be taxable, noting a nonprofit will not get priority. The library is scheduled to close for good June 15th. The City of La Crosse is moving ahead with repairs at the Erickson Swimming Pool. The Board of Public Works has approved the purchase of a new pool heater instead of spending money to fix a defective part in the existing 11-year-old heater at Erickson. The purchase cost should be around $30,000. A new dredging project along North Shore Lane of Lake Onalaska is scheduled to launch on June 16th to clear out sediment from the lake bottom. The local cleanup comes as a new USGS report highlights generational sediment and invasive carp threats to the broader Upper Mississippi River system. Fundraising efforts are continuing for the project. I'm Brad Williams.
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0: New stuff from them coming soon. Breaking Benjamin. Our good buddy Brian Medeiros, who was the drummer for Otherwise for a while, and travels the world and takes breathtaking photography, is now the drummer for Breaking Benjamin. He was in Red for a little while as well. And now he has become the drummer for Breaking Benjamin and is touring the world with them. And I know that he's got a sister, Brian Medeiros, the drummer for Breaking Benjamin. He's got a sister who's dealing with some real serious medical issues. And right now he's trying to help raise money to pay for some of her medical bills by selling his art on his website. So if you know who he is and you want to go on Facebook or go on social media, whatever account that is, Instagram or whatever, you can find his links and you can buy his photography. My wife and I are actually looking at buying a piece. He's got like those really cool, like he does a lot of castles overseas and the cliffs in Ireland. I mean, like just breathtaking photos, and puts them on the metal. You know what I mean? Like the metal that you hang on your wall. As opposed to like a framed picture.
1: And the money's going to help his sister.
0: Yeah. So Brian Medeiros, the drummer for Breaking Benjamin, good friend of ours. And if you can help him out, that would be great. Be really nice. Got a text from Cheryl who said, Gene, the Martin Short documentary is pretty good. Watched it a week or so ago. Is it on a streaming service? Is it on Disney?
1: Netflix.
0: Netflix? Okay. Also got a text from Cordell who said, hey, Gene, I don't have anything that will help you now, but I will let you know that monarch butterflies are attracted to milkweed. So if you just want to collect the seed pod from that plant, and if you have a spot in your yard that you don't mind it growing, you can spread the seeds in the area, and then by next year you should have more.
1: Yep.
0: So seeds will turn into plants.
1: Well, there'll be more milkweed. I understand what he's saying, but I assume it will do that on its own since it's kind of a weed and it's native and it got there on its own. Yeah. It started on its own. We didn't put it there, and I'm super glad it's growing in my garden.
0: Yeah, and now you've got the caterpillars.
1: I do.
0: And you're hoping to help them get towards the next stage, which is chrysalis, and then eventually they turn into a monarch butterfly. So you order these nets. Is there any sort of in-between that you can do between now and the nets showing up on Thursday? Have you looked that up? What about a homemade net? Can you just go buy some netting at Menards or something?
1: I'm sure that I could. I'm just hoping that it's some sort of... that my ventilated enclosure gets here quick enough. Like I told you, everything is happening within days now that they're this big, these adult larva caterpillars that I have. So I've got the milkweed, and if I can get this ventilated enclosure over them... Only about 5%, by the way, of monarchs survive in the wild. So protecting the larvae before they reach the adult maturity is very important. So I'm trying to, I got the food source and I've got the bugs. I've got the larvae. I need to keep them so they can get to the adulthood and be free. I'm trying to do what I can here.
0: Did you see the baby coyote in Arizona?
1: No, I didn't.
0: Oof.
1: Well, did it get abandoned or something?
0: They're very cute, obviously.
1: Oh, yeah.
0: I certainly wouldn't recommend going and trying to pet one if you see it. But there's a baby coyote in Arizona that was found covered in hundreds of cactus spines all over its face and body, head to tail. And some wildlife rescuers were able to capture this baby coyote. It took them more than 2 hours to remove all the spines from the cactus.
2: We have a coyote pup that is covered in Cholla cactuses. These cactuses are super gnarly, and they have barbed spines, and they stick to your skin like crazy. So this guy definitely needs some help. When you pull, you can see that these spines are barbed, how it pulls the skin like that, and they don't come out smooth like just a normal thorn. That's what's so bad about these Cholla cactuses is they... have so much resistance before they actually come out. First roadblock down to his rehabilitation process. One step closer to being released back into the wild.
1: That's a sedation, isn't it, to pull those all out?
0: They think that the pup is somewhere between 4 and 6 weeks old. It was found in Surprise, Arizona, covered head to tail, hundreds of the painful cactus spines. In the first photo of the baby coyote, it looks like a full cactus is stuck to its head, like right from the head to the snout.
1: And they got to twist them. It sounds like they got a little hook on them.
0: And then they remove the actual plant, and there's all the leftover spines, and they've got to very carefully go through all those. Took more than 2 hours. Spines everywhere. We've seen it in the face and paw. This was head to tail. Spines were in the nose, the mouth, the tongue, the tail, the back. It was everywhere. Lightly sedated.
1: Yeah, I'm sure.
0: Procedure lasting more than 2 hours. If it continues to go well, the pup will spend the next couple of months in rehab before being released back into the wild, where hopefully next time he'll steer clear of any of those cactuses. That doesn't sound good. Yeesh.
1: Yeesh is right.
0: And I don't know. I don't know the science behind all this. All I know is that it sounds like a positive, and that's a good thing when you're fighting cancer. A new study found that a personalized cancer vaccine combined with immunotherapy, reducing the risk of a melanoma returning by 49% over 5 years.
1: Holy cow.
0: Patients who received the combination treatment had significantly higher cancer-free survival rates compared to those who received the standard therapy alone. Researchers say the results are promising, could lead to similar treatments for other hard-to-target cancers. So again, anytime we hear about improvements in cancer treatments.
1: And that's not just 2, 3, 4, 5%. You're talking about 50%.
0: That's a lot.
1: That's a lot.
0: Combination of a vaccine and a drug, which both harness the immune system to attack the cancer cells, has proven very successful in cutting the risk of skin cancer recurrence and death by 49%. The reduction was calculated 5 years after patients had their tumors surgically removed and remains unchanged. It was led by New York University researchers testing the vaccine called intismeran in combination with mainstay immunotherapy. 107 patients who had been randomly chosen, and it sounds like this is a positive sign, very positive sign going forward. It's Rock Mornings with Brian and Gene.
1: If you've got
0: some advice for Gene in regards to her monarch butterflies, feel free to text us if you've dealt with this before.
1: Yeah, I just thought because milkweed is native to the area in droves because of our wetlands and rivers and streams and marshlands and all of that stuff. And I thought maybe somebody had some. I don't know what I'm doing other than Google.
0: We'll talk to our buddy Grant Bills of the Wisco Sports Show about an hour from now, just after 8 a.m. We'll get to Bad News Happy Music at about 8:30. Going to talk about some of the weirdest things you've ever found. And we'll do that in about 20 minutes, half hour or so. Lots to get to yet.
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1: 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Hi there. We're looking to get to the campground?
2: 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Let me get my phone out.
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8: The latest scam at the gas pump might not actually be a real scam. Now, there's been card readers. We've seen those for years. Thieves will stick a device on the machine, the pump, to read your information. You think you're putting in your card to get gas, but they're stealing your info, and then they're making off with all your money. That's a legitimate scam. We've seen that one. But have you heard about the screw method?
9: I don't think so.
8: All right.
9: Or maybe not by that title. What's this one?
8: You've probably seen the old needle thing on the gas pump where supposedly the people would be, you know, people that just want to watch the world burn would put a needle on there. So when you go to squeeze it, you puncture yourself, right?
9: Yeah, I don't want that.
8: Well,
9: yeah.
8: That's a, I don't want to say it's similar, but similar to that, I guess, is the screw method. And basically what the scam is that you take a screw and you put it in the nozzle cradle of the gas pump so that the gas pump itself doesn't fully return to the off position when you're done filling up.
9: So underneath the...
8: Look, every gas pump's different, right? Some of them you got to move the thing up. Some of them you got to put it down. Some of them you just pull it out and you put it in. You starts, you know, starts by the machine, whatever. They're all different. But this supposed scam prevents the machine's mechanism from knowing the transaction is done and then allows the scammer...
9: So they pull up next to you.
8: To pull up right after you, fill up, and then drive off while the tab goes on the previous person's credit card. It went viral on social media. People quoting law enforcement agencies, warning people to be on the lookout for that. But it is a complete hoax.
9: I was going to say, because you get your receipt. You close out.
8: Well, or the pump says, would you like a receipt? I mean, obviously.
9: I mean, you don't necessarily have your receipt, but you know what I'm saying? You finalize your transaction. It's not like it's just left running. When you're done, it closes out. It says, this is how much you paid.
8: If you pay attention. I mean, if you do pay attention to that, some people maybe don't.

0: And again, there's different gas pumps in different places. Quick Trips are all kind of the same. But obviously, if you go to a different type of gas station, you have a different mechanism. But yeah, they're saying that the viral screw method scam at gas stations is totally fake. However, law enforcement agencies are reminding people to be vigilant when they do pump gas. Not to, you know, just pull up, pump the gas and leave. Maybe make sure that your transaction has actually finished. Criminals inserting the screws in the gas pump nozzle holders to keep the transactions open after the customer drives off, and that apparently is a viral hoax.
1: They do say to get a receipt, print a receipt or request a digital receipt immediately to verify the exact amount you were charged. Don't walk away until the digital display returns to zero. Like, this has been done and this is concluded, and you put the nozzle back. Make sure it's in the off position, and then the skimmers is more of a concern, like you were mentioning. That's most common where you're going to see that potentially over this.
0: Yeah. Snopes looking into it. Snopes.com. They debunk a lot of these things. Some news outlets reporting about the warning, referencing a Facebook post from May 8th from the Queen Anne's County Office of the Sheriff, located in Maryland, initially said criminals were carrying out the scam. The office later updated the post to acknowledge its unfounded nature. And a spokesperson from that sheriff's office told Snopes they had not received any credible reports of the scam. The screw method, apparently not a real thing. So if you fell for it, or if you think it's real and you saw it on social media, then probably not a real thing, but it doesn't mean you shouldn't be vigilant when you're pumping gas.
1: That is interesting. Yeah, always clear out, make sure it gets back to zero, get your receipt if that's something that's concerning you.
0: Go inside, pay with cash, put $20 on pump five, and once the $20 is in there, it's over and Dunsky, right? Reminds me, I got to get gas today. It's on the agenda, Gene. You're still looking for help with your monarch butterflies?
1: Just something if anybody has any. It's no big deal. I'll do what I was planning to do from my Google search last night. And I just thought maybe somebody's had some experience with that and could, you know, could share their wisdom. But no, I'll find it on the internet.
0: I'm gonna try the molasses trick with my hanging baskets. I told you about this?
1: Yeah, well, an old farmer guy told you. So, yeah, you do that.
0: So the guy who does the baskets for the city of Rushford, old guy that lives up there, we've gone to his, he's got a couple of big greenhouses in his backyard. He just lives in a neighborhood, and he's got a bunch of property there, so he's got a bunch of greenhouses.
1: Farmers know.
0: And he does the giant baskets that hang off the light poles in downtown Rushford. He does those for the city. And so he also produces his own baskets that he sells. And we've been going to him for a couple of years, and he does wonderful work. And this year, he was telling us that this big, giant vat of brown liquid wasn't fertilizer. It was molasses. And he said that if you mix this molasses in with the water and you treat the soil every couple of weeks, it helps the plant grow. And it's not for the plant. It's for the soil. It's for the health of the soil. And I Googled it, and he was right.
1: Yeah, you got to use a specific kind, though. Unsulfured black stratus. Yes.
0: So I got to pick some of that up at the grocery store. Mm-hmm. I'm assuming that's just in the aisle with the baking needs.
1: I would imagine. You'll find it there. Promotes plant growth. Farmers know. He knows. He's an old farmer. He's got some tricks.
0: I would never question him if he were to tell me something when it comes to plants and growing things. He seems like the guy that knows what he's talking about. 3 days grace now.

0: Patrick, a strike away, an out away from winning this marathon in Vegas. Got him! Chad Patrick and the Milwaukee Brewers outlast the A's here in Las Vegas, 15-14 in 12 innings.
1: Man, that's a game to be at, isn't it? You're getting your money's worth.
2: The A's were down to their last strike, and they hit a home run to tie it up 14-14, and then the Brewers would go on to drive in the winning run in the 12th.
1: Some exciting baseball.
2: 15-14 in 12 innings. Brew Crew over the A's last night. The series opener there. Same two teams tonight at 9:05 p.m. Brewers in Vegas taking on the Oakland Athletics. The 29 combined runs scored in last night's game, smashing the previous MLB season high of 25, which was set by the Giants, and a 19-6 win over the Rockies back on May 31st. A lot of home runs as well. Two clubs combining for 11 homers. The A's launching seven despite the loss. Brew Crew, 15 runs on 18 hits. What a game.
1: What a game.
2: Both teams using seven pitchers in 12 innings. Yeah. Wild affair. And the Brewers ended up on top. 15-14 last night. Meanwhile, in the NBA, Wemby, 32 points, 8 rebounds, 6 assists.
1: Attaboy.
2: And the Knicks got the 115-111 win. Knicks are still up 2-1 in that series. Game 4 between the Spurs and the Knicks tomorrow night at 7:30 on ABC. President Trump was there, became the first sitting U.S. president to attend the NBA Finals. Trump arriving before tip-off, mingling with the Knicks owner, James Dolan, several members of his cabinet, and his granddaughter in the suite, which was located at the back of the arena's lower bowl, surrounded by protective glass. One of several additional security features that were enacted before his appearance, and got booed during the national anthem. They showed him on the big television there.
1: It was mixed. There was also some cheering, right? Isn't that amazing?
2: It depends, I guess, on where you were sitting. But mm-hmm. the video I heard, they showed him on the screen during the national anthem, and there was certainly a lot of boos, and then they went back to the Knicks players, and then it turned to cheers. But no word on if he's going to attend again tomorrow night to Game 4. He had mentioned maybe he'll go to Game 4, but Game 4 of the Stanley Cup Final tonight at 7 o'clock on ABC. Carolina at Vegas. Golden Knights up 2-1 in that series. Connor McDavid, the Edmonton Oilers, winning the Ted Lindsay Award as the NHL's most outstanding player, voted on by his peers. The league and the Players Association announced the honor on Sunday. It's fifth time for McDavid, tying Wayne Gretzky, the great one, for the most in league history. So it's essentially their MVP. And Kurt Busch yesterday. Oof, boy, oh boy.
1: Yes, this was after the race then.
2: Yeah, so this was yesterday. The race, obviously, on Sunday. Yesterday, Kurt Busch finally addressing his brother Kyle, who passed away several weeks ago. This was the very first time that Kurt had posted something publicly, releasing a message on social media saying, "Thank you, everyone, for the well wishes, support, and love for my brother and our family. I reflect back on the days Kyle and I raced anything we could get our hands on. I will forever be grateful for the memories we made, the lessons you taught me, and the brotherhood we shared." You can obviously go to his social media accounts if you want to read more about that. After the game was over, by the way, last night in New York, there was essentially riots out front. I don't know if you saw the videos from that, but fans who wanted to be there in attendance, they canceled the viewing party. But there were still a ton of fans who showed up, and they obviously had a ton of cops and riot gear out in front, and there was massive fights and brawls and clashing with protesters or fans or whatever you want to call it. But it was a wild scene down there in New York last night. Inside, it wasn't too crazy. All the celebrities were there. Ben Stiller, Spike Lee, Tracy Morgan, all the usual. Timothy Chalamet was there. The usual suspects, all courtside. Speaking of courtside.
1: Tell me.
2: The Knicks announced that the winning bid for an auction for two seats for last night's game, the first NBA Finals game at Madison Square Garden since 1999, the winning bid was split between a law firm, Gibson, Dunn & Crutcher, LLP, and a private equity firm named Veritas Capital, the fundraiser benefiting the Garden of Dreams Foundation. And the Knicks said it was the largest single donation in the history of that foundation, which works with MSG's companies to assist children in need in the tri-state area. The seats were located in section VIP 10, row AA, seats 25 and 26, right off center court. And it was $1 million.
1: Well, I hated the beginning of what you said, and then I came around because you started talking about law firms and a bunch of things that sounded like really rich people. And then you turned it into a fundraiser, and that the money that they paid for those seats to be there go to this charity.
2: Yeah, the Garden of Dreams Foundation. Yes. They don't, by the way, they don't normally, they never sell those seats, so there's no real idea how much they actually cost, because those are the seats they give to celebrities like Tracy Morgan and Timothy Chalamet. They just give them to them when they come to the game, so they have them reserved and they're there for them. But because of this auction, they were able to give $1 million to this organization.
1: I like that. And I didn't like the...
2: How do you have two firms, probably dozens if not hundreds of people that work there, and obviously it's going to be the CEOs, but how do you determine which two guys or gals are going to be going to the game, right? Is there one head honcho in each organization, the private equity firm, and then the lawyers? I mean,
1: yeah, probably ownership, or so they were bidding against each other. It was like a bidding war, trying to figure out who could, and then $1 million for those seats.
2: Ooh, we just got a great text from Sarah. Good morning, Brian and Gina. I work with Cindy at the Nature Place in Myrick Park, who leads pollinator education.
1: Cindy.
2: Sent in Cindy's phone number, looks like here. She's used these tents and released monarchs within our spring dementia program. She's there every day and could absolutely give you advice. Maybe she's even got a net that you could go pick up today.
1: Wait until mine arrives on Thursday. I'm afraid, you know, they're not going to make it in
2: Maybe
1: two
2: Cindy
1: more days.
2: Maybe Cindy will even come over and help you.
1: Well, she doesn't have to come over.
2: I'm just saying, these people, they're into it.
1: She knows what she's doing.
2: We also got a text from Roxy who said, hey, Gina, I have a friend who's been raising monarchs for a few years. I reached out to her. Hopefully she'll contact you.
1: Yes, thank
2: you. She's had some beautiful butterflies, and then she includes a couple of photos. Look at these bad boys.
1: That's what I'm talking about.
2: All right.
1: Last night I sent a text to the girls, and I'm like, hey, I got a netting, and it's not going to get here till Thursday for my babies. And they're like, oh. Okay, Mom, are you all right? And
2: your kids better start producing offspring, or you're going to be a mess.
1: No, not yet. I don't want these caterpillars to make it.
2: You take in any wayward soul. I mean, you really have this, like, you might be the most crazy mothering instinct person I've ever met.
1: These caterpillars
2: chose the... Your incessant need
1: to
2: take in orphans and injured bunnies and kittens.
1: You don't know how excited I was when I saw them on the milkweed on Sunday night. I was so excited.
2: If I see any kind of animals around my house that I don't want, they're out. Gone.
1: Well, thank you for the number. Maybe Cindy and I can hook up. She sounds like an expert. I would like this.
2: Well, yeah, she works at the Nature Center doing this for a living.
1: Nature things.
2: Yes. Send in your advice, rockmornings.com, for all our contact info.
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0: Bad news, happy music. About an hour from now, going to talk to Grant Bills just after 8 a.m. of the Wisco Sports Show. Still taking your texts and emails about what Gene can do with her monarch butterflies. Thanks to Sarah, who texted in about Cindy at the Nature Place.
1: I'm going
0: to
1: get in touch with Cindy, I hope.
0: Thanks to Roxy, trying to get in touch with her friend that apparently has been doing monarchs for a long time.
1: I didn't realize only 5% of the caterpillars make it to adulthood. I knew that they were...
0: They need your help,
1: Gene. The amount of them has dramatically dropped over the years.
0: Need your help.
1: I have a couple... And like, I was just shocked. I was shocked on Sunday when I saw them there. I was blown away.
0: Speaking of bad news with happy music, coming up during that segment at about 8:35, hour from now, we've got a story about a woman who discovered something shocking. Something that was very interesting.
1: Is this like she ate her twin in utero and she has like a bone mass of her dead baby sister?
0: No, like, I mean, found something.
1: Like, found it? Like...
0: Boy, you went dark real fast.
1: Oh, that, I just...
0: Is that the darkest thing you could think of?
1: Well, no, it's just that would be unexpected.
0: There's none more black.
1: You mean like with a...
0: Here's a perfect example.
1: Metal detector, they found something?
0: I know this is probably recency bias... But it was 15 years ago, maybe. So it wasn't that recent. It's rare that you come across something that makes you think about it for the rest of your life.
1: Yes. Like a coincidence or...
0: No, I vividly remember being a kid, maybe the age of 9 or 10 years old. And in the neighborhood where we lived, we had woods in the back and there were bike paths. And my friends and I would go out and ride our bikes.
1: Sounds awesome.
0: One time we happened upon a fire pit, right? Some teenage kids had gone out into the woods and had a fire pit and a party. And there was a bunch of beer cans.
1: They left adult magazines behind.
0: And there was adult magazines. Yes.
1: I can see where that was headed.
0: And it was one of the most glorious.
1: Yes.
0: The only problem was they were frozen because it was like kind of late in the season, right? It was around wintertime. It wasn't exactly winter, so we had to bring them home,
1: wait for them to thaw,
0: and then wait for them to dry out before we could enjoy these nudie magazines. But when you're a kid, you're a boy, at least when I was growing up,
1: discovering nudie magazines,
0: Playboys and Hustlers was like finding the lost ark. It really was.
1: And this is similar? This is somebody found something that
0: So, like I said, during Bad News Happy Music, we'll have a story that is about a woman who found something interesting, and it brought this to my attention, and I wanted to talk about it. The craziest and weirdest thing I think I've ever found, and it is porn-related, go figure. When we moved into our first home a bunch of years ago.
1: Was this buried in a wall kind of thing? Like a remodel?
0: I think we bought it in 08, 09. So this is many years ago.
1: You took down a wall and there
0: I'm in the basement. It was an unfinished basement. And there was like a closet sort of structure over in one part of the... Over where like the workbench was. There was a workbench and a bunch of tools and there was a hanging pegboard. And then behind that... There was like a closet with no doors. So there was a pole.
1: Like a frame.
0: Well, there was a pole and you could hang stuff up, but then there was also a shelf. And I was putting stuff on that shelf and I happened to reach far enough. And it was only, a foot and a half, wide.
1: Regular.
0: But it's dark and you're in the basement and you're just kind of putting stuff up there. So I couldn't see it. And when I reached up there to put something there, I felt something. So I got on a step stool and I looked and there was... CD-ROMs, probably about 5 or 6 of them. Okay, well, why are these down here sort of tucked away, right?
1: You mean like real people? Like,
0: not like a CD-ROM. So, of course, I go upstairs, I get on my computer, I pop the CD-ROM in, and it wasn't anybody that I recognized. It looked like just stuff that had been downloaded from the internet, right? Pictures and
1: wasn't
0: videos.
1: Like...
0: But all of it, 100% of all of this porn that was on these CD-ROMs was like women in high heels stepping on guys' testicles. All of it. Hundreds, if not thousands of images, videos, GIFs, and it was just red heels, blue heels, black heels, stilettos, small ones, big ones.
1: Wedge. Throw a wedge in there.
0: And all of it. there were some guys that were laying on the floor. There were some guys that were tied to a device.
1: I can imagine that they were at the beach. They were in the back seat of a car.
0: There was no wax. There was no needles. There was no, you know, belts, nothing. No, there was just heels.
1: No rabbit's foot.
0: And balls. And it was, it still stands out to me because.
1: It's a lot of content there.
0: Yeah.
1: That's a lot of content.
0: How much do you need? You know what I mean? Like, it's kind of.
1: Few varying videos, and that so should
0: to,
1: be enough.
0: To me, that was one of the weirdest things I've ever found that I can remember. Now, as a kid, I probably came across some stuff that was weird, but I don't remember finding anything supernatural.
1: I remember that.
0: Oh, or no, skeletal remains, dead body in the wood. You know, like we never.
1: Nothing. Yeah.
0: Weird fish. You know what I mean? Like you see some kind of weird fish.
1: What is it?
0: Or a message in a bottle that ended up being,
1: nothing like that. No even crazy remodel story where I've heard that.
0: Where you take down a wall?
1: Yes, and there's amazing things buried in
0: there. My aunt and uncle remodeling their home in Nashua, New Hampshire.
1: Stuff worth money?
0: What they found was a lot of old tins, because like food used to come in tins as opposed to plastic or cardboard packaging, right? Back in the... So they would find cracker tins, like saltine crackers and stuff like that. And they were, rusty and old, but they were able to polish them up a little bit, and they put them on display. And then they also found receipts for the Henry Ford company that, for whatever reason, people would take their paper trash and they would kind of throw it in the walls to try to insulate the house. Yeah. But I don't know. For me, the weird CD-ROM porn at our first house was the strangest thing I've ever
1: found. Share with us if you found something weird. I'm trying to think. I can't think of anything. I mean, cleaning out my mother's house was undertaking, but I don't think that there was anything, it was just shocking
0: things.
1: Yeah,
0: that's all stuff you must have known you had, right?
1: Yeah, but not everything I knew that she had, but I wouldn't say any of it was weird. It was just stuff that maybe we didn't know that she had,
0: saved or tucked away.
1: Saved or whatever, but if you found something unique, whether it was,
0: Boy, I'm offering up a great story and you've got nothing.
1: I don't think I have anything that I've found.
0: You're not helping me here, man. We're trying to...
1: I have never come across, they don't have like a awesome possession that I found. I
0: Haunted
1: really don't.
0: No,
1: and I wouldn't keep it if I did. No,
0: duh.
1: I don't have any of that. Don't have any haunted dolls. No, I don't think so. No, I mean, my mom had a horseshoe and, I couldn't believe that she had like her, album from high school from like 1931 from, things like that. Just old treasures of her, but nothing like
0: Christmas presents from 1984, like Chevy Chase and Christmas Vacation.
1: This is a size 8. What is this?
0: Nothing, huh?
1: No, sorry.
0: Lame.
1: I know.
0: I thought you'd have something.
1: I don't, but I'm sure people do.
0: Yeah, I many years ago when we bought our first house was... putting some stuff on a shelf in the basement and found some CD-ROMs that had nothing.
1: Exaggerating.
0: Well, I didn't
1: when
0: keep
1: you
0: them because what the hell do I need them for? But this was like early internet, just right click save as, right, and then burn them onto a CD and get them off the computer so that dad doesn't find out kind of thing. And there was 5 or 6 of them and hundreds, if not thousands, of photos and little GIF videos and whatnot of women stomping on dudes. Testicles.
1: You found out that was the genre. That was the genre.
0: And I was so interested in it. I had to see if it was, because it's...
1: Oh, that's all that's on CD1. How about CD2?
0: Right.
1: How about CD3? How about CD4? Oh, it's all the same.
0: Aaron
1: it's
0: texting
1: really,
0: in
1: really
0: saying
1: the
0: that's
1: same.
0: Some... that's some niche porn. Yeah,
1: yeah,
0: it is.
1: It's
0: very niche.
1: And there was 5 discs of it.
0: There was a lot of it. Reminds me of my buddy Sean and his kids. I told you that story, right?
1: Yeah, the folder of boobs.
0: Yeah, they go to the hotel and the tablet's not hooking up to the internet, the Wi-Fi at the hotel. And so the boys, who were much younger at the time, were trying to connect to the internet and went to dad to try to solve the connectivity issues. And when dad went to investigate, found a folder labeled boobs, opened it up, and there was 99 more folders, all labeled boobs, and there was hundreds, if not thousands, of pictures of boobs in the folders named boobs.
1: There's truth in advertising. There was no...
0: Kid knows what he likes,
1: There's no... Why name it Mario Kart when you can just straight up call it what it is?
0: There might not be anything like that as a young boy child.
1: When
0: you discover that for the first time. Yeah. Anyways,
1: Strangest, we have a story about somebody who found something strange. Is what
0: strangest, weirdest thing you've ever found in your life. If you want to share that with us, go to rockmornings.com. Gene's apparently never found anything interesting.
1: I don't, not like that. Not where I, it's so noteworthy that it's worth
0: it. I wouldn't even, it's just, it was just, yeah, odd. I mean, it was just, it stands out because it's just not, you don't expect it.
1: I'm sure you didn't.
0: Nothing, huh? All right. Thank you, Aaron, for the text. Appreciate that. Again, we'll have a story about a woman who found something very interesting during Bad News with Happy Music, which is coming up in about 40 minutes.
1: Remember when we thought Shaw was going to find a body in that one spot in his basement and he never looked?
0: Well,
1: and
0: imagine,
1: then we were encouraged him to, because it was like, dude, you don't know what's, and he's like, yeah, I never really did. And they didn't, but it was like a perfect spot for it.
0: Well, it's like, imagine you're someone who purchases Shaw's house when he was a kid and you go to put a pool in the backyard and they got to come survey the land. And next thing you know, they're like, oh yeah, there's a washer and dryer and an old fridge down here. Because Shaw and his dad used to bury their appliances in the backyard rather than throw them out like a normal person.
1: It was cheaper to recycle that way by digging a hole.
0: It'll break down eventually. No, actually. That's made of metal. There's metal from the grounds. I could see yourself rationalizing that. That would be a wild discovery. You go to put a pool in or a deck or something, and they got to come by and survey the
1: right.
0: land next
1: There's
0: thing you know.
1: Seven appliances buried in your backyard. This is so weird.
0: Well, I told you the guy who came over and worked on my stump and ground down my stump,
1: mm-hmm.
0: He found cement in there. Apparently, that's what people used to do. They used to just pour cement in old stumps, and they thought it would help them deteriorate or whatever. Kill the roots.
1: Well, farm dumps were a thing, so you didn't put your appliances in. They were city yeah. folk. You just went off to the side of the field yeah. road and dumped all that stuff
0: Slow
1: in there.
0: Slow down
1: real
0: just
1: bad,
0: enough to roll it out
1: real
0: the back
1: bad.
0: Of the truck.
1: DNR doesn't like that anymore, believe me.
0: All right, we've got some Ice Nine kills in a bit. We'll get to Grant Bills as well, and, of course, Bad News Happy Music coming up.
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3: Here's the WIZM News Minute. La Crosse's City Council Thursday could vote to make the Northside Library what is called surplus property, essentially being able to put it up for sale. Council President Tamara Dickinson says whoever buys the library property will have to be taxable, noting a nonprofit will not get priority. The library is scheduled to close for good June 15th. The city of La Crosse is moving ahead with repairs at the Erickson Swimming Pool. The Board of Public Works has approved the purchase of a new pool heater instead of spending money to fix a defective part in the existing 11-year-old heater at Erickson. The purchase cost should be around $30,000. A new dredging project along North Shore Lane of Lake Onalaska is scheduled to launch on June 16th. To clear out sediment from the lake bottom. The local cleanup comes as a new USGS report highlights generational sediment and invasive carp threats to the broader Upper Mississippi River system. Fundraising efforts are continuing for the project. I'm Brad Williams.
0: National Jerky Day is coming up. Wait, you didn't even know there was a National Jerky Day? For real? Well, there is, and it's on June 12th. And of course, the City Meat Market in New Albany has the best jerky around. 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
6: 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We need to work together, both sides, to get things done. 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

0: Natalie Portman is 45. Jane Foster in the Thor movies. She's in like a fragrance commercial. She's been in a ton of other stuff, obviously.
1: Very talented and beautiful.
0: Yeah. 45 years young, Natalie Portman. Matthew Bellamy is 48. He's the lead singer and songwriter for the band Muse, the father of one of Kate Hudson's kids. Wes Scantlin, the lead singer of Puddle of Mud, is 54.

0: He's kind of a mess.
1: I think he's working on it. I don't know. Wes Scantlin, there was a couple of years there where he was really bad. But apparently they've got a new album coming out or new music. Wes Scantlin of Puddle of Mud, 54 today. Initially, he was an actor, and then he became a rock star, and now he's an actor again, and he...
0: Sometimes that musician line and actor line.
1: Oh, a lot of it, yeah. I mean, Russell Crowe's in a band, a bunch of those guys. The guy, Joe Query from Stranger Things, he's in a band, and...
0: Johnny Depp.
1: Johnny Depp, who celebrates his birthday today at the age of 63, who was in the Hollywood Vampires.
2: I'm Captain Jack Sparrow. Heavy.
1: Also was hooked up with a woman who liked to poop on his bed.
0: That was a trial we all needed at the time.
1: Johnny Depp, 63 today. Captain Jack Sparrow. Michael J. Fox is 65. Teen Wolf, Family Ties.
0: Spent the better
1: Back
0: part
1: to the
0: of
1: future,
0: his life fighting
1: the Frighteners and,
0: the
1: yeah.
0: disease and raising money.
1: Yeah.
2: Wait a minute. These waves are mine.
1: Hell yeah. These waves are mine. Dick Vitale. 87 today.
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1: Beating cancer like every single day of the week.
0: Coming back to broadcast again.
1: Donald Duck turns 92 today.
0: The Duckster?
1: Yeah.
0: Donald Duck in it?
1: 92 years ago, 1934, Donald Duck made his debut in Disney's The Wise Little Hen.
4: Now all together, let's count up to 10. 1, 2, 3, 4, 5, 6.
1: Happy 92nd birthday to Donald Duck. If someone says they're Donald Ducking it, that means they've got a shirt but no pants on.
0: No pants on.
1: And born on this day in 1915, died in 2009, Les Paul. Electric guitar, Les Paul. 53 years ago, June 9th of 1973, Secretariat. Winning the Belmont Stakes to become the first Triple Crown winner in 25 years. Only four other horses have won the Triple Crown. Seattle Slough did it in 1977. Affirmed in 1978. American Pharoah in 2015. And Justify back in 2018.
0: I think all the horses are somehow related to Secretariat.
1: Yes, I think they're all handed down from Secretariat. In theaters on this day in 1978, Damien, Omen 2. The Devil Spawn, right? 1986, Cinderella releasing their debut album, Night Songs, featuring the massive hit Nobody's Fool. Also, Somebody Save Me on that one. They're still out there doing it, right? Cinderella touring. I don't know how many original members are in there, but Travis from GECU could probably tell me.
5: I'm not your fool, nobody's fool, nobody's fool.
1: Cinderella's debut album, Night Songs, released on this day in 1986. 3 years later, in 1989, Star Trek V, The Final Frontier, in theaters. Space.
6: Space. The Final Frontier.
1: Yeah, it was the final. They were out there. It was a Klingon that was looking for God, I believe, in the middle of space. Something like that. Star Trek V, The Final Frontier, in theaters on this day in 1989. 26 years ago today in 2000, Gone in 60 Seconds in theaters.
7: We saved the best for last. The 67 Shelby Mustang GT500. The GT500.
8: Yeah, yeah.
1: There she is.
7: There she is.
1: It's Eleanor.
7: Yep.
0: Oh, yeah.
7: There's Eleanor.
1: You don't remember that? Nicolas Cage,
0: I do.
1: Vinnie Jones, Giovanni Ribisi, Robert Duvall, Angelina Jolie.
0: Eleanor.
1: Speaking of cars, 20 years ago in 2006, Pixar's Cars in theaters, starring Owen Wilson as the voice of Lightning McQueen.
9: I am Speed.
1: Larry the Cable Guy.
0: Classic.
1: Mater, right? 2017, 9 years ago today, Batman star Adam West, the one true Batman, lost his battle with leukemia. He was 88 years old at the time. Yeah. And also on this day in 2017, 9 years ago, The Mummy in theaters starring Tom Cruise. It was supposed to launch the Universal horror movie franchise again with Dracula and Frankenstein, and it did so bad that no one... wanted to go anymore. Everybody was like, nah, we're good.
0: It don't did, remake those.
1: Did
0: stop,
1: very bad
0: stop,
1: at the box
0: stop,
1: office. But stop. We are getting a new Mummy starring Brendan Fraser.
0: And people are excited about that.
1: Yes. Yes. Oded Fehr is coming back and all the original cast. And so, yeah, looking forward to it. The Mummy. That is some stuff that happened on June 9th, along with some birthdays. Got a text from Roxy. Yeah. Her friend, the butterfly lady, should be emailing you.
0: Awesome. That's great. Thank you, Roxy. I appreciate that very much.
1: You were pointing at me.
0: Something about the original cast. It has nothing to do with that necessarily, but it made me think about Disclosure.
1: Yes.
0: I saw a video the other day where they all showed up on site and they were all wearing like Steven Spielberg old school t-shirts. Like somebody had an E.T. one on that they found
1: so they
0: at a
1: like
0: thrift
1: a,
0: shop
1: a prank.
0: And they had a Jaws one.
1: Like
0: and
1: a
0: they,
1: prank.
0: Yeah. So he walks into the, and everybody on the film set has like
1: old school
0: Steven Spielberg shirts. It was pretty funny.
1: Nice. Our good friend Grant Bills of the Wisco Sports Show is coming up next. So don't go anywhere.
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1: 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If you've got a wedding coming up, I know a lot of people getting engaged, getting married sometime in the near future. And if you want to recreate the bouquet that maybe your mom had or your grandmother had and you've got pictures of that, they can do that at Sunshine Floral. It's a really cool service they offer.
0: Yeah, I get with them and look through some books, get some inspiration, talk to them about colors or seasons and, you know, what's going to be, you know, what vision you have for that, how that's going to look, whether it's, you know, a giant bouquet or the little smaller ones for your bridesmaids. If it's what he's thinking of for his tuxes, they can do just gorgeous work there. And they've got a lot of books and a lot of experience and can walk you through that entire process. It's nerve-wracking.
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2: 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Grant, how are you, sir?
3: I'm doing good. I feel like an old man, or I feel like a dad this week, but we needed this rain. Brian,
4: yes.
3: And Gene.
4: Oh,
3: we needed this very badly, so I find myself pointing that out so far this week.
2: My lawn is looking so effing good now.
4: Well, May was one of the driest Mays for years and years and years, so the farmers needed to. Yeah.
2: Yeah. Lawn's looking great. Plants are looking great. Hanging baskets are looking great. And Gene's got monarch butterflies in her backyard, apparently.
4: Yeah. I'm Mother Nature over here. I'm growing monarchs. You should appreciate that, Mr. Mr. You know, you like to fish. You like to be out in nature.
2: What kind of fish could you catch if you took one of them caterpillars and put it on a hook?
3: Probably, I don't know. Any type
4: anything,
3: of hungry
4: fish.
3: It's just not a surprise to me that Jean's backyard is filled with flowers and butterflies and probably singing bunnies and rabbits. Like, she's got that backyard dialed in, just like
2: she's
3: everything else.
4: This is my first year, though. I've never had Marnix.
2: Which one of the Disney princesses sings to the animals? Is it Snow White?
4: Yeah, no, I'm not like that at all.
2: Oh, man, she's got it bad. She's got that womb thing going on.
4: I've got the weed, and this year I've got the larvae. So I'm hopefully going to have some monarch butterflies here. That's my goal.
2: Grant, I don't look. There's not much to say about the Brewers. They're on fire, right? Crazy win last night. They're first to 40. My only concern is, you know, going forward, are we going to see this pan out in the playoffs? And it's too early to really talk about that, right?
3: Well, yeah, I think this team has won enough regular season games. Let's just say in this current era, where I don't know that we can safely assume anything, but as much as you can assume anything, I think they'll be in the playoffs. They're off to an awesome start. I would push back that it didn't work out in the playoffs last year. They were in the NLCS. They were playing in the series to make the World Series. And they ran into a Dodgers team whose pitching staff pitched some of the best performances we've ever seen in the postseason, and they were rested and played really well. So, yeah, I know the NLCS didn't feel good, and it certainly felt lopsided, but, you know, I think Brewers fans, our skepticism this year is a little misplaced. It's like, well, it's not going to work in the playoffs. It did last year. They were one of the final four teams standing. Now, if you want to say, well, they didn't win a World Series. Okay, well, winning a World Series is really hard. But it's not like they got swept out in the first round last year by an inferior opponent. They beat a rival in a hard-fought five-game series and ended up in the NLCS.
2: Yeah, it's all fun and everybody's having a good time and the tarps are off, but what happens in the playoffs? And honestly, if it's not a World Series, then it's a bust, in my opinion. I'm a championship guy. That's where I come from. That's what we care about. I don't care about nice performances and NLCSs and ALC. I care about the trophy at the end of the season. That's what you put your money in the middle of the table for. And if you don't get it, then it's kind of a waste.
3: Historically, you and Brewers fandom would not be a good match then.
2: Right.
4: Mm-hmm.
2: I did want to bring up probably the biggest story in sports right now, other than the finals for the NHL and the NBA. This, of course, is the Brendan Sorsby issue, and this is a mass. I think this is going to be huge. I think this is going to have a lot of impact on the way college sports is viewed and the way that it feels like the NCAA is a worthless organization, and it's kind of the Wild West now. This guy is able to gamble a lot on his own games, and he gets the timeout from the league, and they say, look, you can't play anymore, you're out of here. And then he gets an injunction, and now he's going to start, and he's going, you know, through the channels, he's doing the rehab and all that crap. But now you've got leagues like the Big Ten and the SEC and other, you know, the SEC, I believe, is also, they're not even going to play Texas Tech in, like, volleyball. They're not going to play him in any sport as some sort of pushback against this decision.
3: Well, those are the powers that be, right, that need to exercise and act on this. It's the conferences. Those are the powerful entities now, is the Big Ten and the SEC, most notably. They've beefed up with so many more schools now, mm-hmm. So the television money for those two conferences is so massive. I know a lot of people might not give a rip about Texas Tech. I think it's a huge story, too, because forever in my lifetime, and yours as well, Brian and Gene, anytime a player has been caught gambling on their sport, let alone on their own team, like, borderline death penalty. Hammered.
2: Well, yeah, right? You look

0: at Pete yes. Rose, you look at the Black Sox. Yes. I mean, you know, there's so many examples out there, obviously in different sports, but, you know, and I get it. We're in a different era. We're into the gambling. We're allowing these leagues to make money on these things. But again, you're talking about the Tim Donaghy thing, right? Where, you know, you have to have integrity when it comes to the outcome of the game or what it's like betting on wrestling, right? Which people do. I get it. But it's if it's predetermined, then how can you bet on something like that?
1: Well, and that's why these leagues historically have always hammered anyone who's been involved with gambling. Like, full boat, full nonstop, crushed. Out of the league, or a year at least. We've seen that recently in the NFL for guys who didn't even bet on their own team. You're still going away for a year. You'll be lucky to come back because you can't have the perception that anybody involved in these games, whether it's players, officials, or coaches, are on the take. So that's why these sports historically have hammered these guys. And this is different. And the injunction that was passed down by the Circuit Court of Appeals or whatever it was in Texas, basically one of the lines of logic that was used was, well, if this guy's suspended and the NCAA doesn't allow him to play, he's going to incur massive loss and damage and injury, meaning he won't be able to make money. And everyone's like, yeah, that's actually
0: that's the point,
1: though. That's the point.
0: It's called punishment for a reason. We're no longer allowed to punish people, right? These people are, and I'm sure there's a ton of money exchanging hands in the background here, and there's probably some nefarious stuff happening. I hate to, put that on the justice system, but let's be perfectly honest. When you're talking about, and $90,000 isn't that much money, but when you're talking about millions and millions of dollars in NILs and all this other stuff, it just feels dirty, right? And it feels like the NCAA, what are they going to do?
1: Well, and I believe all four of the judges on this particular Circuit Court of Appeals are all tech grads. I think they're all tech people.
0: Which, again, lends itself to the dirtiness of it all.
1: And you're right about the NCAA. They've been weak for a long time. This is something they should have been able to take care of, right? Like handling NIL money and the way things operate now and the transferring and the tampering in this era of college sports is kind of a lost cause for the NCAA. That's not totally surprising. Being unable and powerless to prevent a player who's been caught gambling on his own team a lot from playing in games is kind of a new low for the NCAA. And I don't know if this is the new normal or if this is going to be a blip on the radar, but a really important landmark case in this area, kind of regardless.
0: And as if the government doesn't have enough to deal with, you've got this Protect Our College Sports Act or whatever it is, and Nick Saban's testified. It really looks bad to me. I mean, I've never been much of a college sports fan. I enjoy watching March Madness. I'll check out the bowl games. You know, it's interesting and all that stuff. But man, oh man, this has got some serious issues. You're going to have to reel this thing in. They're going to have to treat it like a regular, you know, national sport now, as opposed to a collegiate thing, right? They're going to have to put it in the box at the NFL and the Major League Baseball. They're kind of have to do that, right, Grant?
1: Well, careful, because then the players will want a union, and we can't, you know, we can't have that. I haven't followed the politics of it all. But I think eventually we're going to go back to having a transfer limit, because these players transfer every year. The money just keeps going up, up, up, up, up. It would be like changing jobs every year. It's like, well, naturally, you're going to be able to hold one job against the next for more money.
0: I know some welders who do that.
1: Correct. I know, you know, a lot of people operate that way. I love my company and my coworkers too much to operate that way. It just couldn't be me. So that's part of it. Limiting the transfers. And I don't know that we'll ever get a salary cap. I'm not sure. But just putting guardrails on the thing, which is obviously what the NCAA should have had prepared from the start, and clearly they didn't, which is why we're in this spot.
0: Grant Bills of the Wisco Sports Show each and every Tuesday with us after 8:15.
2: Well, I was just going to say, do you think the ruling is any reflection on just the prevalence of gambling, and specifically with young men, potentially all, you know, a large percentage of the athletes that are playing college sport, they grew up with it. It's common practice. There's lots of addiction in that
0: generation. Well, these guys
2: generation
0: are not just gambling on their games. They're gambling on everything.
2: Yeah,
0: polymarket things where they're gambling on, like, whether we're going to launch a nuke or not. It's insane to me.
2: So do you think that has, like, they're acknowledging that this generation or this particular subset of the of people it's prevalent?
1: It would be hard. I feel like it's hard to deny that. I don't think that was the basis for the ruling, but I think even subconsciously we're just more normalized to it. It's on our phones. We see the ads and we hear the ads constantly. So I think whether or not it's explicitly stated in any ruling, I think that has to play at least some role in it. But I don't know, like, Brian and Gene, I don't really care. Like, I hate hearing this argument. I always hear this argument from, like, and Simpson, this probably drives you nuts, too. The people who are in sports media, like Jay Billis is one of these. Like, the moral high grounder, always getting emotional. Everything has to be a huge moral crisis. You know, everyone always points out, it's like, well, how can we hold gambling against these athletes when the leagues are making money hand over fist on the advertisements? And I'm like, yeah, that's true. I don't care. You know what I mean? Like, I, you know, in radio, for example, we advertise lots of things. Like in media and television, there are beer advertisements. That doesn't mean the people can drink the beer on the air or the football players can drink the beer on the field. Like, there's just certain rules that you have to follow. And this is one of them. So that doesn't play a role for me at all, Gene, and I don't think it should, but it's hard to deny that it's just more common and it's talked about more. It's just more normalized.
0: Grant Pills of the Wisco Sports Show joining us each and every Tuesday at about 8:15, talking all sorts of different sports stuff, including the Brendan Sorsby situation, which obviously has got legs, a lot of legs. We'll see how that goes. Let's move to the NBA Finals. Big game 3 last night, Spurs in a must win. Obviously, you don't want to go down 3-0. You're on the road in New York. I don't think the NBA is going to allow this thing to go to be a short series. I feel like this has got 7 games written all over it. They're making talking about making money with the New York media and all the stuff going on there. It's got to be a cash cow for them right now. Do you see this thing going 7 or 6?
1: Well, last night certainly helps, right? Game 4 is going to be a massive one in New York. I'm not surprised that San Antonio got off to a good start and played well and battled to the end last night, because it's just really hard to fake desperation. The Spurs are desperate. The Knicks are not. And I know the Knicks can say we need to pretend like it's 0-0. Like, you can operate that way, but it's impossible to really fully be that way because the other team is more desperate. Everyone picks apart the officiating after every game. Whatever. I know Wemby nailed Brunson in the back of the head and there was some pushing and shoving. Good. I thought we missed that in basketball. Like, that's all right. I don't have a problem with that. Let's not overdo the flagrants and the ejections. Let's just, guys can swing on each other a little bit. That doesn't bother me. My biggest takeaway, honestly, last night, just watching the pregame and all the pomp and circumstance, because it was the first game at the Garden, being a Spurs fan in this environment would be miserable. They could have been the Wichita Corncobs last night. It wouldn't have mattered. They were just a side character in the New York story, the Garden, the celebs and all of the interviews. Like, I was watching last night. It was very entertaining, and I was excited to watch because the Garden is interesting and it's a big venue. But all I could think watching last night is like, oh my God, if I was a Spurs fan, I'd be sick to my... I'd want to throw up. That's how heavy this is on the Knicks.
0: We cannot have the Knicks win. We can't have these celebrities be happy. We have to have misery in New York. We need these people rioting outside of the building.
2: I don't want the rioting.
0: I need them to collapse upon each other like a dying star and for New York to cease to exist. I need it all to come to fruition for me, Grant. I can't have these people being happy and celebrating in the streets. It's an affront to humanity.
1: Well, and it's funny. Last night I said this on my show. You know, I think it's cool when the president goes to sporting events, whoever the president is. I think it's, at the Indy 500 or the Super Bowl or a big Sunday night football game. I think it's cool when the president does that. But if I was a Knicks fan, even if I was the biggest Donald, I'd vote for Donald Trump 3 times. I'd say, oh my God, like, why are we doing anything to mess this up? The Knicks had won how many games in a row? And I would just be worried now if the Spurs win again, people are going to start saying, oh, did Donald Trump curse the Knicks? Like, Nick, that's that kind of stuff is happening to the
0: Dan,
1: Knicks.
0: That was Danhausen. He was the guy.
1: That too. Danhausen cursed the Cavs.
0: I know. But
1: and that, like, actually worked
0: and
1: out.
0: And it worked. 14 games. Finals? They rattled off 14, Grant. And you're like, is this thing real? I got to stay away from this guy? What's going on? He's just some dorky wrestler. Oh, my goodness.
1: Yeah, if I was a Knicks fan, now game 4 gets huge because if the Spurs tie it up, it's, the Spurs have 2 of the next 3 games at home. Yep. You know what I mean? So these series, and Bucks fans, you know this, the Bucks were up 2-0 in 2019, lost the conference finals. They were down 0-2 in 21 and won the finals. So I know that a series can feel done and over when a team is up 2-0 or 2-1, but it can flip so quickly. And, hopefully, for the sake of a series, that's what we got last night.
0: Jalen Brunson pulls up with an ankle. You know what I mean? I mean, Jason Tatum went out in that New York and that Knicks series, and that was it for the Celtics that year. So it doesn't take much for a twisted ankle to really flip the outcome of a series, especially when it's to a star player. So we'll see, obviously, what happens. I think it's going 7. The NBA loves a 7-game series, especially in big markets like New York. In San Antonio. Grant, always a pleasure. Thank you much. Have a great rest of your Tuesday.
1: You guys have an excellent day. Good luck with the caterpillars, Gene.
2: Thank you. Thank you. I'll send you photo updates.
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0: Yeah. Mm-hmm. 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
11: Here we go.
12: Bad news with happy music, courtesy of Dahl Toyota. We're going to get started in L.A. As I mentioned earlier, a woman found something very interesting. Which is why I wanted to talk about that. The strangest, weirdest thing you've ever found. For me, it was a bunch of weird porn in the basement of my first house. You apparently have never found anything all that interesting.
13: Well, nothing that makes me say, hey, tell them that story about that thing. No.
12: All right.
13: So is this like a tarantula in a tequila bottle? Or a
12: tarantula?
13: A real gold ring in a Cracker Jack? Or what did she find?
12: A Los Angeles homeowner found 20 sticks of dynamite in a freezer while cleaning her garage, said she had no idea how the dynamite got in there.
14: There was approximately 20 active dynamite sticks in the freezer. She didn't know who it belonged to, how it got there. Our officer responded. We started evacuating people about 500 feet away from that residence.
12: Yeah, nearby residents evacuated as a precautionary measure, experts safely removing the explosives, which investigators think may have belonged to the woman's late husband, this guy, before he died.
13: Stock the freezer?
12: Where am I going to put the freaking dynamite? I don't know, put it in the freezer.
13: It'll so be it safe. Wasn't like she just bought the freezer and it came with it. It's been in her home for a while.
12: Yeah, police are treating the incident as lost found property, say the dynamite could have caused a significant amount of damage if detonated.
13: Well, it's dynamite, Brian.
12: Yeah, well, you know.
13: It would do that.
12: Apparently, the husband who passed away several years ago purchased the refrigerator freezer when they bought their home. It was a part of the purchase. Police going door-to-door in the community, telling everybody to get out of their houses and to move away. The sticks weighed an estimated 10 to 15 pounds. Yeah. I'm not an expert, but whoever put it in there knew that it was going to be safe for what it's worth. If the dynamite had exploded, residents may have suffered hearing loss and structural damage to their property, along with car alarms going off
13: what
12: and all sorts of other
13: stuff. What
12: could
13: have happened
12: to her, though? Well, blowed up. She could have blowed up.
15: And a smile that lights up the night, and it all belongs to Kid Dynamite!
12: Mm-hmm. Husband apparently died in 2014. Purchasing dynamite in California is usually restricted to licensed professionals working in industries that may require its use.
13: She's had it in her freezer for 12 years.
12: Such as mining, building demolitions, and quarry operations. After the dynamite was removed from the house, it was then taken to a secure location. Yeah. And detonated and all that stuff and got rid of it.
16: And boom goes the dynamite.
13: Go out to get a popsicle and that's all she wrote.
12: Scary. In Texas, we've seen these Waymos. They've done all sorts of crazy stuff. We saw the Waymo that went the wrong way in the drive-thru. We saw the Waymo that ran through the police
13: circle,
12: standoff.
13: Circle, circle, circle, circle, circle.
12: We saw the Waymo that stopped on the train tracks with a passenger in the back. We saw the ones that are going into the neighborhoods and just circling around and around at all hours of the night. No explanation. We've seen the Waymos that are setting each other's alarms off in the parking lot where they live, right, when they're not out driving around.
13: Is this one lassoing cattle
12: from Texas? This is another step in the wrong direction. AI and robots and technology and Terminators, a driverless Waymo car blocking an entire road as first responders race to a five-alarm apartment fire that killed three people in Texas. Now, if you park in front of a fire hydrant, they're going to move your car or bash out the windshield, all the windows,
13: yep.
12: And then
13: they're going to move it.
12: Well, probably not move it. They'll just run their hose through the car. I mean, they'll smash out the windows and get to the hose and the fire hydrant is, you know, in any way they need to. But the car was sideways across a Dallas street as around 100 firefighters responded to the deadly fire sparked by a gas leak. Footage shared from the police department shows the officers trying to get this car to move. The officer in his body cam footage said, "Man, there's nobody in here." Continued to say, "Come on," to the high-tech car.
13: "Get out of here."
12: Talking to a customer support agent at the time.
13: "How do I get this thing out of here?"
12: "You need to move this car ASAP, please. There's a fire around the corner. You need to move this car. You're blocking the roadway." The remote Waymo staffer blamed it on a minor issue. "Give me 1 second and I'll get it to go."
13: Did he?
12: The officer said, "We have units coming out. It's a large structure fire. We got to get it clear. Come on, man. We need you to move it.
13: We're running it over."
12: The officer was eventually given permission to manually move the car and clear the road just in time, obviously, with people dying in the blaze. You can see the pictures and videos of that, but it wasn't like they were going to make it in time anyhow, but this car,
13: just run it over with a fire truck.
12: Yeah, how nice.
13: That feels like...
12: Bringing the tank, bringing the police tank, one of those
13: A fire truck
12: vehicles.
13: Could move it, I would think, to the side.
12: Stupid-ass Waymo cars. Good luck with the rest of your very short future. If you're getting into a Waymo car and it drives off a cliff.
13: And there was nobody in it. It was just sitting sideways in the road.
12: Just in there, just taking up space. Killing time. Killing people. Probably knew there was a fire and said, "Oh, I should block streets so no one else can get access to the fire." You know, like the firefighters. We've seen Tom Brady clone his dog. We've got a lot of ashes in our house from previous pooches that have passed away. We usually create a memorial shelf, put like their favorite toy and some pictures and stuff that people send us along with their ashes. I don't know what you do, but people do a lot of different things when their pets die. I think the most extreme would be obviously Tom Brady cloning his dog.
13: It's expensive.
12: Well, not for Tom Brady because he owns a part of the company that's cloning the dogs. Right.
13: So it's just marketing as well.
12: Yeah, it's just slick marketing. Well, this woman, her name is Claire Hobson, and her dog died, and she didn't really know what to do. So she came up with a very unique idea. She mixed in the dog's ashes with the ink for her permanent eyeliner tattoo.
13: So she got a tattoo of her dog?
12: No.
13: With her dog's ashes?
12: She put the ashes in the ink that she was getting for her permanent eyeliner. Not eyebrows, eyeliner. So the stuff around your eyelids.
13: Yeah, okay.
12: Around your, you know, the cusp of your lids. Instagram bio notes. She is a permanent makeup artist with 16 years of experience. Said the decision was impulsive. Revealed that she had already booked an appointment with a colleague for the permanent eyeliner when she stopped to collect the ashes of her dog, Patch. Cute little dog, by the way. Had a little patch on the eye and then one ear was brown. "I was about to go to Dubai to move there. I was living between countries, and I thought, I don't want to put his ashes in a suitcase. I thought, oh, I'm getting my eyeliner tattooed, and I'm sure people have their loved ones tattooed into body tattoos, so why not just have it in my eyeliner?" Caught her friend off guard. Said, "I know this is like a really bonkers request, but do you think we can put some of his ashes in the pigment?" Apparently they can, and they did. And now she's got a permanent eyeliner tattoo with her dog's ashes in it to keep Patch hanging around forever.
13: That's okay. Yesterday I learned about Jizzy Jewelry.
12: Is that exactly what I think it is?
13: It sure is.
12: Is it in a locket or is it like made of it?
13: No, it's a jewel. The jewelers dehydrate. So you send in your partner's fluids.
12: Okay.
13: So you're putting them in some sort of jar. Your client is mailing in your personal samples. Now, the ones I saw were made with the male sample, but you can also use, apparently, breast milk or ashes in this case. But this was a Jizzy Jewelry, so it was made with his sample. And then the artist dehydrates that biological material into a powder and then incorporates that into a clay piece. And then that is made into unique designs. She has some that you can pick from the website, or you can request to be shaped into some sort of, and then they make it into sperm decorated hair clips and Jizzy Jewelry.
3: How much does a good vial of horse semen go for these days an Olympic horse?
13: But you can make that if you're interested. It's a sperm necklace or a hair clip. I saw the hair clips.
12: Funky and spunky. Jizzy Jewelry, is that what they're calling it?
13: Jizzy Jewelry. Yeah, you can do that where.
12: Well, there's
13: dehydrating your man.
12: They do it with blood.
13: We're
12: trying to figure out what to do with my mom's ashes. I mean, we buried most of it at the Veterans Cemetery where she wanted to have her ashes buried next to my father. But we kept some, and we got to get a urn at least for the mantelpiece. But then we talked about getting some sort of jewelry made because a lot of people do that. They'll put ashes in jewelry. But yeah, this woman had it put in her
13: ashes. But
12: in her permanent eyeliner,
13: jizzy jewelry. Hair clip.
12: Last but not least, back to Florida. A Florida woman mauled to death by two dogs. Neighbors say had been terrorizing the community, and now the owner of the animals in jail.
13: Oh, my gosh. The dogs have been?
12: Yeah, dogs being held by the county's Animal Services Unit and will be euthanized. Now neighbors along the road here that this woman lived, the neighborhood that she was in, don't have to worry about them anymore. The duo used to terrorize neighbors. Terrorize them. Jody lived on the street for about 2 weeks.
13: Allowed.
12: At the time of the attack, this woman was walking her small dog in the dark. After midnight, video the office shared on Facebook showing the pit bulls belonging to a neighbor named Linda Cutler had gotten out once again from their yard and were roaming the neighborhood. Security camera capturing the attack, an extremely troubling and graphic video, shows Cowan clutching her tiny dog to her chest, shrieking and trying to flee. The dogs, known as Max and Mako, that's always good when you name your dog after a shark, began to brutally attack and maul the woman, forcing her to the ground, viciously attacking her, and even dragging her across the ground for quite some distance.
13: Gosh.
12: This woman's partner heard her screams and raced to stop the attack by swinging a knife at the dogs and trying to drive them away. Was able to call 911, trying to protect his girlfriend there. Could be heard on the 8-minute 911 call trying to drive back the barking dogs and render aid to this woman who was still conscious and screaming.
13: She needs help, and he can't even get them to stay away. He is continuing to fight them for, oh my gosh.
12: They took her to a nearby trauma center. She died 4 hours later from her injuries. The dog that she was protecting did live, escaped unharmed. But now the sheriff's office has arrested the woman who owns the two dogs. And yeah, I don't know what the laws are there, but hopefully this woman goes to jail for a long time. I mean, when you hear repeated
13: terrorizing a neighborhood, not just an accident.
12: Repeated escapes, and you're not doing enough to keep your dogs in your yard. And hey, look, man, you can have the dogs and you can have the yard and all that stuff as long as they stay on your property. But terrible. Rock Mornings with Brian and Gene. Bad News, Happy Music brought to you by Dahl Toyota. We got a text from Zach. Said, when my uncle died, I have some of his ashes and a special necklace that I got for like $10 off of Amazon.
13: Yep.
12: Have it hanging from my rearview mirror in my car. Makes me help think that he's keeping me safe. Yeah,
13: we have those pendants with Mimi, my husband's mother's ashes in it, too. But this was just, it took me by surprise because it wasn't necessarily the ashes and the jewelry. It was the hair piece and the...
12: The jizzy jewelry?
13: The man juice dried into, like, I'm not dying to wear that. It's all I can think of is something about Mary, you know? It's like, do I want to put that in my hair as a hair clip?
12: Text from Sarah earlier said, good morning, Brian and Gene. I work with Cindy at the Nature Place in Myrick Park, who is the pollinator education leader. Gave us a phone number. That's apparently the number for the Nature Place, and then you can get a hold of her through the staff directory. Mm. She used those tents to release monarchs within our spring program. She's there every day and could absolutely give you some advice.
13: Gonna call her. Gonna get advice.
12: Cheryl sent in a couple of text messages. Said one, the Martin Short documentary is good. Watched it about a week ago. And she also included a picture of her horse, my secretariat great-granddaughter. The horse's name is Soda. So she's got a horse from the lineage of secretariat. Charlie sent in a text message, said, hey, Brian and Gene, it's Charlie, and it's my birthday. I'm 53. Happy 53rd birthday, Charlie. Also got a text from T-Stet. Said, I have a question for you guys. How come Donald Duck never wears pants, but he wears a towel when he gets out of the shower? To cover up his duck dick.
13: I've never thought about that, I guess.
12: When his feathers are dry, it plumes out and it covers it up. But when they're wet, he's got to cover it. It's not.
13: It's showing.
12: Roxy also said, hey, Gene, I have a friend who's been raising monarchs for a few years. I reached out to her. Hopefully she'll contact you. And apparently she's going to be emailing you.
13: I love that information. Mm-hmm. Thank you. I want to save these little caterpillars. It's my goal for this afternoon.
12: Thank you very much for all the text messages. Appreciate it. Got one from Courtney. remember yesterday talking about the sleep apnea implant?
3: Yes.
12: Said he's got a buddy that has it.
3: Did you ask how it worked? Is it doing well?
12: I did. I said, how does it work and what does it actually do? And he said he didn't know any of the details, but he just got a text. And his buddy said, it's working well. There are 10 levels to get it fully working. I'm on level 5. I've been sleeping through the night with no issues. The snoring should lessen each week with the sensitivity turned up. They want you to get used to each level so it's not a huge shock to your system. But apparently they implant it. They wait for you to fully heal. And then they turn it on and then they raise it up levels. And then apparently you're good to go.
3: Neato. Science, man.
12: If you don't want to wear the masks and all that stuff.
3: Science.
12: Thanks for all the texts. Appreciate it. Good to hear from you guys.
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9: Here's the WIZM News Minute. La Crosse's City Council Thursday could vote to make the Northside Library what is called surplus property, essentially being able to put it up for sale. Council President Tamara Dickinson says whoever buys the library property will have to be taxable, noting a nonprofit will not get priority. The library is scheduled to close for good June 15th. The city of La Crosse is moving ahead with repairs at the Erickson Swimming Pool. The Board of Public Works has approved the purchase of a new pool heater instead of spending money to fix a defective part in the existing 11-year-old heater at Erickson. The purchase cost should be around $30,000. A new dredging project along North Shore Lane of Lake Onalaska is scheduled to launch on June 16th to clear out sediment from the lake bottom. The local cleanup comes as a new USGS report highlights generational sediment and invasive carp threats to the broader Upper Mississippi River system. Fundraising efforts are continuing for the project. I'm Brad Williams.
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0: That is Rockfest music from the Pretty Reckless. We're like a month away, dude.
1: Mm-hmm. I know. It's very quickly. Everything's happening.
0: We were
1: quickly.
0: Already actually talking about our plans for Rockfest last weekend. Like, when are we going up and who are we going to see and where are we going to go and what are we going to do? And
1: I don't want to rush the summer along. I'm trying to enjoy it and not. But the 4th of July might as well be tomorrow.
0: Yeah.
1: It's
0: well,
1: going
0: you
1: that
0: were
1: fast.
0: Asking me this morning, are you going to see any concerts this summer? I'm like, summer's over, dude. Like, people are already shopping
1: hey,
0: for school.
1: Quit. No, stop. It's not over. It's just beginning. And we've got some really fun activities in the
0: Lots
1: community this weekend. It is a busy weekend.
0: There's plenty of things happening throughout the area. Obviously, Rockfest is a long way away. But coming up this weekend, right downtown here in La Crosse, it's the 13th annual Art Spire. Has it really been 13 years?
2: Mm-hmm. Yes, it has.
0: Allison and Anna are here from the Pump House and from Art Spire to talk about this great event that's community-focused, obviously. It's rain or shine, and it's got all sorts of cool stuff, plus some new things this year. And I want to hear about this because this is so cool. I've seen these on the internet, but I've never seen it live in person. So tell me about this. It's aluminum pour?
2: Yeah, an aluminum art foundry is what we're calling it. But we have three artists coming in, Luke Achterberg, Kelly Ludeking, and Adam Oldre, that are going to be bringing a traveling art or aluminum foundry. Basically, the art project is people are going to get a sand block that they can etch into with a nail, butter knife, whatever kind of sharp object, whatever artwork they want. The artists are then going to pour molten aluminum into that scratch block, let it cool, and then the artists get to take it, or people get to take it home, and with a little medallion, I keep calling it a medallion, kind of a plaque, an aluminum plaque.
0: All right. So that's kind of neat, because again, if you've seen that stuff, you know, that's kind of something that pops up in your reels or on your algorithm, and you're like, oh, that's neat. Where do they do that? Mm-hmm. And maybe you don't know, because it looks like they are in like a big old, you know, industrial factory somewhere, and there's fire and there's gloves and there's all the special tools. But this is going to happen right down there at Riverside Park. Is it all day or is there only a certain time?
2: All day long, 10 a.m. to 5 p.m. in Riverside Park.
0: What else is happening at Artspire? Because I think a lot of people maybe know that there's obviously some artsy stuff, but what else is happening? What are all the other events?
2: We got a ton of stuff going on. Mm-hmm. So it's a completely free event. We will have performing arts, visual arts, and interactive arts. We have about 10 performances, local dance studios, musicians from around the area, over 80 artists showing and selling their work at the art fair. Mm. And then we have around 17 local nonprofits partnering with us and presenting just interactive art projects throughout the entire day. So rock painting, bracelets, you name it.
1: Yeah, it's fun for families to go down there. It's fun for individuals, Brian. Food trucks, concession stands. You can watch dancers.
0: Let's
1: you can
0: get
1: watch
0: back to the concessions. What do we got? Do we know what the food trucks
1: are? I can
0: are?
1: Look
0: do
1: at them right
0: list?
1: Here. Yeah.
2: The one we're most excited for is Patty Smashers and Shakes. It's smash burgers and milkshakes. It's going to be fun.
1: Yeah.
3: Simply Smoked Barbecue.
1: There's this barbecue. There's tacos. There's cold refreshments as well. And you can walk around to the art fair, look at all the booths, and that's really fun. And then take in some performing arts as well. And then maybe go home with this metal foundry kind of. You said you've seen that done with Ant.
0: Something similar to that, where they pour it in and and it's just this crazy, you know, obviously you see the design of it all and it's just it's insane, but you're able to design your own aluminum
1: foundry piece.
0: Is that what they're calling it? And then you get a little plaque to go with it too.
2: Yeah, for sure.
0: Very cool. Now let's talk about the who, what, when, where, why, how of the event. It's Artspire 13th annual. Where and when and how do I get it more info and all that stuff?
2: Sure. So where? Riverside Park, Saturday, June 13th from 10 a.m. to 5 p.m.
0: Okay.
2: Completely free to the community, so stop in.

0: artspire.com.
1: I'm assuming it's too late if you want to be a vendor or an artist performing in this, but what about maybe volunteers or help for the event, cleanups, teardowns, setup, any of that stuff?
0: Yeah, so if you just visit our website, we have a sign-up sheet for any volunteers that are interested, and sign up for a slot that you'd like, and we'll take you.
2: Yeah, it's a really cool event at Riverside Park this Saturday. It starts at 10 and goes all day long, and stop down and do some shopping and maybe get something to eat and take it all in. It's fun and free, and been going on for years. It's a really cool Saturday down at Riverside Park.
1: Great way to find a unique gift for somebody too, with all those vendors that are selling all the stuff that they make. And I know Christmas is still, you know, a million miles away, but it'll be here before you know it. So maybe you got a birthday or an anniversary or a holiday coming up that you want to get a gift for somebody, some kind of piece of art, something really cool and unique. You can certainly do that at Art Spire.
2: I bought this one piece and I keep waiting for the artist to come back and he hasn't yet, but it's long fallen apart, but it was a birdhouse. It was a Snoopy birdhouse.
1: What'd you do to the Snoopy birdhouse?
2: Well, we had it outside for years and years and years. We'd bring it in the winter, but it just, after so many years, it had, but it was just really, like you said, super unique and made a great gift. So yeah, Art Spire on Saturday.
1: Gals, thank you so much for coming in. Appreciate that. Art Spire happening this Saturday, Riverside Park, rain or shine, obviously. Keep an eye on that forecast and dress appropriately. Park downtown. There's plenty of, I think you have free parking in the ramps on the weekends, right? Is that true? I believe so. I think on the weekends. So yeah, or you can ride your bike and then you can park down there. So thank you so much. Appreciate it.
3: Thank you.
1: We got Finger 11 coming up in just a bit.
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1: The latest scam at the gas pump might not actually be a real scam. Now, there's been card readers. We've seen those for years. Thieves will stick a device on the machine, the pump, to read your information. You think you're putting in your car to get gas, but they're stealing your info, and then they're making off with all your money. That's a legitimate scam. We've seen that one. But have you heard about the screw method?
2: I don't think so.
1: All right.
2: Or maybe not by that title. What's this one?
1: You've probably seen the old needle thing on the gas pump where supposedly the people would be, you know, people that just want to watch the world burn would put a needle on there. So when you go to squeeze it, you puncture yourself, right?
2: Yeah, they don't want that.
1: Well,
2: yeah.
1: that's a, I don't want to say it's similar, but similar to that, I guess, is the screw method. And basically what the scam is that you take a screw and you put it in the nozzle cradle of the gas pump so that the gas pump itself doesn't fully return to the off position when you're done filling up.
2: So underneath the...
1: Look, every gas pump's different, right? Some of them you got to move the thing up. Some of them you got to put it down. Some of them you just pull it out and you put it in. You start, you know, starts by the machine, whatever. They're all different. But this supposed scam prevents the machine's mechanism from knowing the transaction is done and then allows the scammer...
2: So they pull up next to
1: pull up right after you, fill up, and then drive off. While the tab goes on the previous person's credit card, it went viral on social media. People quoting law enforcement agencies, warning people to be on the lookout for that. But it is a complete hoax.
2: I was going to say, because you get your receipt, you close out.
1: Well, or the pump says, would you like a receipt? I mean, obviously.
2: I mean, you don't get necessarily have your receipt, but you know what I'm saying? You finalize your transaction. It's not like it's just left running. When you're done, it closes out. It says this is how much you paid.
1: If you pay attention. I mean, if you do pay attention to that, some people maybe don't. And again, there's different gas pumps in different places. Quick Trips are all kind of the same. But obviously, if you go to a different type of gas station, you have a different mechanism. But yeah, they're saying that the viral screw method scam at gas stations is totally fake. However, law enforcement agencies are reminding people to be vigilant when they do pump gas. Not to, you know, just pull up, pump the gas and leave. Maybe make sure that your transaction has actually finished. Criminals inserting the screws in the gas pump nozzle holders to keep the transactions open after the customer drives off. And that apparently is a viral hoax.
2: They do say to get a receipt, print a receipt or request a digital receipt immediately to verify the exact amount you were charged. Don't walk away until the digital display returns to zero. Like, this has been done and this is concluded, and you put the nozzle back. Make sure it's in the off position. And then the skimmers is more of a concern, like you were mentioning. Yeah. That's most common where you're going to see that potentially over this.
1: Yeah. Snopes, looking into it, Snopes.com. They debunk a lot of these things. Some news outlets reporting about the warning, referencing a Facebook post from May 8th from the Queen Anne's County Office of the Sheriff, located in Maryland, initially said criminals were carrying out the scam. The office later updated the post to acknowledge its unfounded nature. And a spokesperson from that sheriff's office told Snopes they had not received any credible reports of the scam. The screw method, apparently not a real thing. So if you fell for it or if you think it's real, and you saw it on social media, then probably not a real thing, but it doesn't mean you shouldn't be vigilant when you're pumping gas.
2: That is interesting. Yeah, always clear out, make sure it gets back to zero, get your receipt if that's something that's concerning you.
1: Go inside, pay with cash, put 20 bucks on pump 5, and once the 20 bucks is in there, it's over and Dunsky.
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1: We've got a story about a woman who discovered something shocking. Something that was very interesting.
2: Is this like she ate her twin in utero and she has like a bone mass of her dead baby sister?
1: No, like
2: sister?
1: I mean found something.
2: Like found it? Like,
1: boy, you went dark real fast.
2: Oh, that, I just...
1: Is that the darkest thing you could think of?
2: Well, no, it's just that would be unexpected.
1: There's none more black.
2: You mean like with a...
1: Here's a perfect example.
2: Metal detector, they found something?
1: I know this is probably recency bias, but it was 15 years ago, maybe? So it wasn't that recent. It's rare that you come across something that makes you think about it for the rest of your life.
2: Yes. Like a coincidence or...
1: No, I vividly remember being a kid, maybe the age of 9 or 10 years old. And in the neighborhood where we lived, we had woods in the back and there were bike paths. And my friends and I would go out and ride our bikes.
2: Sounds awesome.
1: One time we happened upon a fire pit, right? Some teenage kids had gone out into the woods and had a fire pit and a party, and there was a bunch of beer cans.
2: They left adult magazines behind.
1: And there was adult magazines, yes.
2: I can see where that was headed.
1: And it was one of the most glorious.
2: Yes.
1: The only problem was they were frozen because it was like kind of late in the season, right? It was around wintertime. It wasn't exactly winter, so we had to bring them home,
2: wait for them to thaw,
1: and then wait for them to dry out before we could enjoy these nudie magazines. But when you're a kid, you're a boy, at least when I was growing up,
2: discovering nudie
1: magazines, Playboys and Hustlers was like finding the lost ark. It really was.
2: And this is similar? This is somebody found something that was...
1: No, so like I said, during Bad News Happy Music, we'll have a story that is about a woman who found something interesting, and it brought this to my attention, and I wanted to talk about it. The craziest and weirdest thing I think I've ever found, and it is porn-related, go figure... When we moved into our first home a bunch of years ago.
2: Was this buried in a wall kind of thing, like a remodel?
1: I think we bought it in 08, 09. So this is many years ago.
2: You took down a wall and there
1: I'm in the basement. It was an unfinished basement. And there was like a closet sort of structure over in one part of the, over where like the workbench was. There was a workbench and a bunch of tools and there was a hanging pegboard. And then behind that, there was like a closet with no doors. So there was a pole.
2: Like a frame.
1: Well, there was a pole and you could hang stuff up, but then there was also a shelf. And I was putting stuff on that shelf and I happened to reach far enough. And it was only, a foot and a half, wide.
2: Regular.
1: But it's dark and you're in the basement and you're just kind of putting stuff up there. So I couldn't see it. And when I reached up there to put something there, I felt something. So I got on a step stool and I looked and there was CD-ROMs, probably about 5 or 6 of them. Okay, well, why are these down here sort of tucked away, right?
2: That, you mean like real people? Like, not like...
1: You know what a CD-ROM is.
2: No, I know, yeah, but not like, yeah.
1: So, of course, I go upstairs, I get on my computer, I pop the CD-ROM in, and it wasn't anybody that I recognized. It looked like just stuff that had been downloaded from the internet, right? Pictures and videos. But all of it, 100% of all of this porn that was on these CD-ROMs was like women in high heels stepping on guys' testicles. All of it. Hundreds, if not thousands of images, videos, GIFs, and it was just red heels, blue heels, black heels, stilettos, small ones, big ones.
2: Wedge. Throw a wedge in there.
1: And all of it. there were some guys that were laying on the floor. There were some guys that were tied to a device.
2: I can imagine that they were at the beach. They were in the back of seat of a car.
1: There was no wax. There was no needles. There was no, belts, nothing. There was just heels.
2: No rabbit's foot.
1: And balls. And it still stands out to me because...
2: It's a lot of content there.
1: Yeah.
2: That's a lot of content.
1: How much do you need? You know what I mean? Like, it's kind of...
2: Few varying videos, and that should be enough.
1: To me, that was one of the weirdest things I've ever found that I can remember. Now, as a kid, I probably came across some stuff that was weird, but I don't remember finding anything supernatural.
2: I can't remember that.
1: Or skeletal remains, dead body in the wood.
2: Yeah.
1: Weird fish. You know what I mean? Like, you see some kind of weird fish.
2: What is that?
1: Or a message in a bottle that ended up being,
2: yeah,
1: you know.
2: No, nothing like that. No even crazy remodel story where I've heard that.
1: Where you take down a wall?
2: Yes, and there's amazing things buried in
1: there.
2: My
1: aunt and uncle remodeling their home in Nashua, New Hampshire.
2: Did they find stuff worth money?
1: So what they found was a lot of old tins, because like food used to come in tins. As opposed to plastic or cardboard packaging, right? Back in the... So they would find cracker tins, like saltine crackers and stuff like that. And they were, you know, rusty and old, but they were able to polish them up a little bit, mm-hmm. and they put them on display. And then they also found receipts for the Henry Ford Company. That, for whatever reason, people would take their paper trash and they would kind of throw it in the walls to try to insulate the house.
2: Insulating?
1: Yeah. But I don't know. For me, the weird CD-ROM porn... at our first house was the strangest thing I've ever found.
2: Share with us if you found something weird. I'm trying to think. I can't think of anything. I mean, cleaning out my mother's house was undertaking, but I don't think that there was anything, you know, it was just shocking
1: things.
2: That's all
1: stuff you must have known you had, right?
2: And I mean, you don't know what everything. Yeah, but not everything I knew that she had. But I wouldn't say any of it was weird. It was just stuff that maybe we didn't know that she had, you know.
1: Saved or tucked away, or whatever.
2: But yeah, if you found something unique, whether it was, you know.
1: Boy, I'm offering up a great story. And
2: I don't think I have anything that I found.
1: You're not helping me here, man. We're trying to.
2: I'm not. I have never come across. They don't have like a awesome possession that I found. I
1: haunted
2: really don't.
1: Doll?
2: No. And I wouldn't keep it if I did. No.
1: Duh.
2: I don't have any of that. Don't have any haunted dolls. No. I don't think so. No, I mean, my mom had a horseshoe and, you know, her, I couldn't believe that she had, like, her album from high school from, like, 1931 from, you know, things like that. Just old treasures of her, but nothing like
1: Christmas presents from 1984, like Chevy Chase and Christmas Vacation.
2: This is a size 8. What is this?
1: Nothing, huh?
2: No, I no. Sorry.
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2: Hey, it's Brian from 95.7 The Rock. I've been saying it for weeks, and I've just been kind of putting it off and putting it off. 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I'm going to head in there sometime later this week or maybe early next week, get my eyes checked out again. It's been a couple of years. We were talking about bifocals the last time I was in there. I'm definitely going to need some kind of glasses so I can read during the day when I'm not in the studio. 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Clearly here in the studio and read all the screens, but now it's pretty much all the time. I'm having trouble, especially with, you know, low lighting and especially with small print. It's become an issue. I'm over 50 now, so if you're like me and you're starting to have problems with your eyeballs and you can't see things in low light or maybe at night, if you're thinking about contact lenses, if you're thinking about glasses, there's only one place to go, and that's where I go, Optical Fashions Eye Care in La Crosse or in Holman. 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
2: 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Never felt so alone. Yeah.

0: New stuff from Social Distortion that is Born to Kill on 95.7 The Rock. Guess what day it is? That's right. It's Tuesday. That means all kinds of things like tacos and Harleys. Oh, my. Definitely features in Holman tonight. Bonus cash, too. So definitely stop by 6 until 7:35. Stick around a little bit afterwards, and you could score $95.70 in bonus cash like Randy did last week. Now, if nobody wins tonight, we roll that over, and it'll be even more money next week. 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

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I highly recommend the new album. 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You should check it out. 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

0: If you're going to Rockfest, you will be seeing them live on Saturday. 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And you should win tickets either in the app or at 957therock.com and then go to Rockfest because, you know, awesome. Some old school Van Halen, like really old school Van Halen in just a few minutes. And also new music that rocks from 3 Days Grace coming next on 957
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5: One time we happened upon a fire pit, right? 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
5: 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It wasn't exactly winter, but so we had to bring them home,
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5: and then wait for them to dry out before we could enjoy these nudie magazines. 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
4: this discovering happened for you, right.
5: Nudie magazines, Playboys and Hustlers was like finding the lost ark. It really was.
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0: 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That is Sabaton, the 95.7 The Rock, of course, along with Nothing More, who's done, well, like a dozen collaborations over the last couple of years, and that's probably going to be my favorite out of all of them. That song just wails. But anyway, also, Nothing More doing a collaboration right now with The Who. You'll probably hear that a little bit later on sometime, or maybe you won't. It all depends on what you're doing today. One thing you definitely should be doing is getting to Features in Holman. Well, that's tonight, though. 6 until 7:35 with Rock Stop number 8. 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We'll see if we can get it to roll over this week or hand out the cash one way or another. 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

0: Five Finger Death Punch. That is Eye of the Storm on 95.7 The Rock. Their anniversary tour is about ready to start. The album is finished, but just not out there yet, but is also supposedly really heavy and kind of a throwback to the beginning of their career, which I'm really looking forward to hearing. If you're looking forward to going 155, that's good news because that's coming up next. And then after that, we dive into the 90s at noon. From Artie's Flipside Pub and Grill. So if you got something awesome from the 90s that you want to hear today, well, it's simple. You text what it is to 784-0957. 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Well, you have to do that for everybody now. You always have to do that. But if you live here, you already know that, right? Anyway, we're just going to move on, and we're going to dive face first into the 90s. Well, that is once we hit noon. If you got some suggestions, text it to me at 608-784-0957.
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song that really polarized Green Day fans back in the 90s and still kind of today. Huge hit for Green Day. Really pissed off their hardcore fans, though. Awesome song? Absolutely. Time of Your Life. Good riddance on 95.7 The Rock. In the meantime, you're going to get in the meantime, in the 90s at noon, from Artie's Flipside Pub and Grill, it's Space Hog.

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0: 1990 brought us one of AC/DC's biggest records of ever, and like two of their most popular songs of ever. Third, if you count Mistress, and I always do, but that's Thunderstruck in the 90s at noon from Artie's Flipside Pub and Grill. Get you hooked up with some AIC in a few minutes, a little PJ2, and some RATM, because why the hell not? It was the 90s. 90s at noon from Artie's Flipside Pub and Grill coming, well, continuing, I should say. Next, if you're looking for something to nosh on, definitely pop over and grab some lunch at Artie's Flipside Pub and Grill, or do, you know, get yourself the burger deal a little bit later on this afternoon. Hang out on the patio for a little bit and, you know, grab yourself a tasty beverage, because, dude, Artie's is awesome, especially in the summertime, because, dude, the patio's banging. Make sure you pop in next time on a weekend, too. And if you want to play some volleyball, just ask for a ball and go nuts. Anyway, get to Artie's Flipside Pub and Grill whenever you can. And if you got something from the 90s you want to hear, text me at 784-0957.
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0: Take me out to the ball. Okay, I'm not going to sing. 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The family bus trip to AmFam Field against the Mariners in August. 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

0: It's the double O, it's the OZZY, or well, it's just the Aussie. In 1991, that record, well, I mean, seriously, it's not just one of the biggest records of the 90s. It's just one of the biggest records of pretty much ever. 90s at noon from Artie's Flipside Pub and Grill will continue in a couple minutes. Some Buck Cherry coming your way. A little bit from Lenny Kravitz, the consummate vampire from the 90s. And, well, some more 90s stuff. Also, another thing you might want to do is pick up some tickets to go see Megadeth, because it's going to be awesome. Ultra Rocks the Fest Grounds this time with Megadeth and Obituary on Friday, July 31st. Get your tickets in the app or at 957therock.com, or you can also pick them up at the La Crosse Center box office and save yourself the Ticketmaster fees. You should probably do that. And I've heard some rumors that next week you might have a shot to win some super awesome stuff with Megadeth. So keep your ear to the speaker or something like that. And more of the 90s at noon coming next on 957 The Rock.
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6: One time we happened upon a fire pit, right? 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
6: 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It really was.
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0: Stone, Temple, Pilots, wrapping up, well, almost wrapping up the 90s in here. I still got some more time. I got to pay some bills. And then, of course, I got Courtney Love and company with Hole, who still maybe getting back together, but probably not. They've kind of patched up and they're supposedly friends again. And they've been talking about for the last like year and a half now that they're going to get in the studio and write another album. But none of that has happened yet. So if it does, then I guess cool. But I'm not holding my breath on it. But you will be getting Doll Parts next as we wrap up the 90s at noon from Artie's Flipside Pub and Grill and 95.7
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Kerosene, that's new music of the rocks from The Warning. My hopes and dreams of actually seeing them live this year got, they're pretty dim because, well, they got a couple more shows out on the East Coast with Youngblood, but then they're across the pond and probably will be for most of the rest of the year. So I guess I got to wait till 27 on that anyway. Guns N' Roses with new-ish music that rocks. It's an old song, re-recorded new and stuff, and it's called Nuttin' on 95.7 The Rock.

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0: That song gets buried in my cranium, like, probably close to almost once a day, I'm saying right now. 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

0: You know, pound for pound, that might be my favorite from the down. It's Enemies on 95.7 The Rock. I'm Puck, just about out of here. I'll get you hooked up with New Music of the Rocks from Sleep Theory before I step. And eventually, I'm going to be stepping over to Holman. Features in Holman, to be exact. We'll see you starting at 6, and we go until 7:35. That's the Rock Stop time, and that is the window you have to get in and get signed up. And then you'll have a window shortly thereafter at Bonus Cash. So here's what you do. 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And like I said, stick around afterwards for some bonus cash. 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

Ice Nine Kills with Twisting the Knife on 95.7 The Rock. Bags is my name. We'll do some Seether here in a bit. Right now, Three Doors Down.

0: Lost All Control from Seether on 95.7 The Rock. Talk Birdie to Me, round 11. Still has three team spots open. We can still fit three teams in. 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We'll be golfing on Friday, June 19th at Valley High Golf Club. 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Thanks to River Valley Remodelers, Schneider Accounting and Tax, April Carrier, Farmers Insurance, City Meat Market, Rod's Ride on Power Sports, Apple Fest, Time Out Tavern, Slice Jewelry and Gold, and 957
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6: 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Playboys and Hustlers was like finding the lost ark. It really was.
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Rob Zombie here on 95.7 The Rock. Got a little something-something for Nintendo fans out there. They are doing a remake that I'm sure may excite quite a few of you. We'll talk about that after POD. Right now, latest from Nonpoint. This song called Is It?

0: POD with a live on 95.7 The Rock. How's it going, folks? Bags is my name, 95.7 The Rock's video game nerd, and the rumors were true. Nintendo is, in fact, doing a Legend of Zelda Ocarina of Time remake for the Switch 2. It's one of the highest grossing games of all time. A lot of Legend of Zelda fans will call that their favorite installment in the franchise. So getting the remake into today's world of graphics. Dressing it up a little bit. I might have to pick this one up myself, man. Obviously don't have a release date on this yet, but I imagine they'll be able to spit this out rather soon. As a matter of fact, I'm seeing TBA 2026, so they're thinking before the year is over we'll get this. I'll believe that when I see it. But Legend of Zelda Ocarina of Time getting a remake for the Switch 2.
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0: Kid Rock with Cowboy on 95.7 The Rock. Let's take a very quick look at that weather forecast, which kind of sucks now, but gets better as we head towards the weekend. And quite frankly, that's what you want, right? Like, let it rain and storm during the week as long as it's nice and sunny and beautiful on the weekend. And that's what it looks like we're getting. Tonight, cloudy for the overnight. Chance for severe thunderstorms as well. Should drop to only a low of 71. Tomorrow, thunderstorms continue with a high of 89. Thursday, thunderstorms in 72. And then Friday, beautiful. Sunshine in 81. The rest of the weekend, by the way, sunshine in the 80s and 70s. So we got a good weekend coming to us as long as we can get through these next couple of days. Back to The Rock in a bit with Seven Dust. Their newest is next.
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is Grace. Their newest called Don't Want to Go Home Tonight on 95.7 The Rock. How's it going, folks? My name is Bags. We'll do our 60-second scoop in a bit, and that's something you're going to want to listen for because interesting change of lineup for Rockfest this year. It's not like super big changes. All the headliners are still the same, but one band has bowed out and somebody else replacing them. So you're going to want to listen for that after I prevail. Right now, it's Tool on 95.7 The Rock.

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1: There's been a slight change in the Rockfest lineup. It appears that Static X will now no longer be playing the Friday show of Rockfest. Taking their place, looks like Chad Gray coming to town as he takes his solo work on tour. And here's the thing about this. I didn't learn this from Rockfest. I learned this through Chad Gray and his announcement of his 2026 tour, and that the first date of that tour is July 17th at Rockfest. If you check Rockfest's website, Static X has been taken off, replaced by Chad Gray. As of this recording, I have not seen anything from Rockfest explaining why Static X has bowed out, though I would imagine we'll get that explanation soon.
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Crawl back to my coffin from Dayseeker. We are 95.7 The Rock. We'll do some Chili Peppers in a bit after a little band called Dogstar. Now, if this band is still new to you, you don't really know who they are, I guarantee you know one person in the band. Keanu Reeves is the bass player. 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

0: 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You want to make a Brewer game this year? We got bus trips lined up for you. However, only two remain. I think we started with like five or six, not counting the opening day bus trips that we took. So they're selling quickly. Family bus trip, so no booze on this bus, so the kids can have a nice family-friendly environment on August 20th against the Mariners. This is a great opportunity to get your kids out to a game, especially if this is their first trip to AmFam. Then we have an everybody bus, so feel free to bring the booze on September 7th against the Cubs. Dude, division rival late in the season. We're starting to think about playoffs. You want to make that game. 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Thanks to Sealand's Carpetland in Coon Valley. 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

Nothing Else Matters from Metallica on 95.7 The Rock. Shinedown coming up in a bit after the new one from Five Finger Death Punch. Here's Eye of the Storm.

0: Sunshine Down on your rock station, 95.7 The Rock. Let's take a very quick look at that weather forecast. Tonight, cloudy for the overnight. Chance for showers and thunderstorms, too. Should reach a low of 71. Tomorrow, a chance for thunderstorms and a high of 89. Thursday, thunderstorms in 72. And then Friday, light at the end of the tunnel. Sunshine with a high of 81. Weekend looking good as well right now. 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

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We'll be seeing them at Rockfest this summer, which is just over a month away. Dude, I told you that time was going to start flying. 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Amy Lee, Poppy, and Courtney LaPlante coming up after Black Sabbath.

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They headline the Saturday show of Rockfest this summer. That's Offspring with Self-Esteem on 95.7 The Rock. We'll get you some Green Day here in a bit. Then we'll talk some Brewer baseball after a wild game last night against the A's. Right now it's Fozzy with I Know Evil. New Rock now on 95.7 The Rock.

0: Green Day with Basket Case on 95.7 The Rock. Let's talk about that freaking Brewer game last night, man. That was one of the wildest games I've watched in a while. And first of all, I love late night sports. Anytime you can tune into the TV after midnight and still see a game that's playing live right now, I'm a pretty happy guy. Now, the Athletics looked to be in control throughout most of this game, although the Brewers were hanging in there with them. Brewers would put up two in the top of the ninth to tie it. Athletics would do nothing in the bottom, so that took it to extra innings. Both teams would score four runs in the 10th. And then we fast forward to the top of the 12th inning, where an error on a ball hit from Bryce Tarang scores Christian Yelich. And then Patrick would come in and shut the door on the A's. Brewers win 15-14. 29 total runs scored in that game, the highest so far this season in Major League Baseball. And now they go at it for round two tonight. Brewers, A's, 9:05 first pitch. Catch the action on our sister station, WKTY, AM 580, 96.7 FM.
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0: 3 days grace with break here on 95.7 The Rock. Let's take a very quick look at that weather forecast. Tonight, cloudy for the overnight. Might see some thunderstorms, too. Should drop to a low near 71. Tomorrow, thunderstorms possible with a high of 89. Thursday, thunderstorms in 72. And then Friday, finally a light at the end of the tunnel, looking sunny in 81. Road rage starts at 5. Before I get there, I'll get you Eva Under Fire with their latest as Maria Brink joins them for Villainous next.
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Sweet Child of Mine from Guns N' Roses on 95.7 The Rock. Bags is my name. It's the road rage as I drive your grumpy asses home from work. I will do some Chili Peppers here in a bit, and then we're going to talk about the Rock Stop that will start at 6. So if you want to get on that 2026 Harley-Davidson Heritage Solo, your chance for that will be coming up in about an hour from now. Right now, it's Beartooth with their latest called Free.

0: Chili Peppers here on 95.7 The Rock. We are rock stopping it tonight at 6 p.m. to 7:35 because it's Tuesday, and that's when we kick it at Features in Holman. That is the home of the rock stop tonight and your next chance at that 2026 Harley-Davidson Heritage Solo. And some cash money on the line as well, as is the case every Tuesday. If you are still hanging out at Features in Holman, after the rock stop is over, we're going to come back here, put the bike away, and we're going to draw a winner. If you are still hanging out at Features in Holman, you will get $95.70 cash. Now, if you're not still at Features, you're still qualified for the bike. We don't take that away, but the money rolls over. It did not do that, so we're still at $95.70 cash. That's still almost $100 you could leave with that you didn't walk in with. Totally worth it. Rock stop tonight, Features in Holman, 6 to 7:35 p.m. Your next chance at that 2026 Harley-Davidson Heritage Solo. 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

Motley Crue with Wild Side on 95.7 The Rock. 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NBA Finals still going on. Last night, Spurs able to win and extend this series further, so it will not be a sweep. We'll talk more about that after Rage. Right now, it's President with new rock called Destroy.

you do what they told ya. Now you do what they told ya. Now you do what they told ya. 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

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Now you do what they told you. Now you do what they told you. Now you do what they told you.

0: Rage Against the Machine here on 95.7 The Rock. My name is Bags. NBA Finals Game 3 was last night, and if the Spurs were going to try to find a way to get back into this series, they needed a big game from Victor Wembanyama. And they got one from him last night. 32 points in 39 minutes of play. Got a good amount of support from Stephen Castle, 23 points in 38 minutes of play. That enough to take down the Knicks in Game 3, 115 to 111. I still think this is the Knicks championship to win. A lot of people thought this was going to be a sweep, though, because, I mean, they started off in San Antonio and they dropped. San Antonio dropped both games they had at home to start the series. That's not a good start. A lot of people thinking this was going to be a blowout, and it will not be that. I still think the Knicks are going to take this series, but at least the Spurs showing a bit of life. Game four in this series is going to be tomorrow at 7:30, so they got the night off tonight. Still from New York in game four. Back to The Rock in a bit with Ice Nine Kills next.
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0: Poppy with Time Will Tell on 95.7 The Rock. Let's take a look at that weather forecast real quick. Tonight, cloudy for the overnight. Chance for showers and thunderstorms as well. Should drop to a low near 71. Tomorrow, storms continue with a high of 89. Thursday, another chance for thunderstorms with a high of 72. And then Friday, sunny and 81. We'll wrap up the road rage here in a bit. Just a reminder, we are rock stopping tonight at Features in Holman from 6 to 7:35. So your next chance at that 2026 Harley-Davidson Heritage Solo is going to start in a few minutes here. Again, Features in Holman until 7:35. Head over there, grab a bite to eat, grab some drinks, maybe win some cash money too. We'll talk more about that in a bit. Mammoth to finish up the road rage next on The Rock.
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There's Evanescence with Who Will You Follow on 95.7 The Rock. My name is Bags, and we are Rock Stopping It. Hanging out at Features in Holman, just like we do every Tuesday from 6 to 7:35 p.m. It's your next chance at that 2026 Harley-Davidson Heritage Solo. We'll be talking to Puck, I believe, coming up after 7 Dust. Right now, it's Toadies with Possum Kingdom.

0: 7 to us on 95.7 The Rock. We are Rock Stopping It. Hanging out at Features in Holman just like we do every Tuesday until 7:35. You get qualified for that 2026 Harley-Davidson Heritage Solo. Head on down there and talk to Puck. What's up, man?
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5: and then wait for them to dry out before we could enjoy these nudie magazines. 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

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Your chance at a 2026 Harley-Davidson Heritage Solo and Cash Money. We'll talk to Puck again after Cracker. Right now, newest from Breaking Ben. Here's Something Wicked.

0: There's Cracker on 95.7 The Rock. I prefer saltine American, but whatever, you do you. How's it going, folks? My name is Bags. We are rock stopping it at Features in Holman, like we do every single Tuesday from 6 to 7:35. Your shot at that 2026 Harley-Davidson Heritage Solo and cash money on the line as well. Puck is over there right now. What's up, man?
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0: Newest from Black Veil Brides called Vindicate on 95.7 The Rock. We'll do our look at our weather forecast coming up here in a bit. Of course, Lou Brutus and Hard Drive XL brought to you by Smokes for Less starts at 7. I've got to right now check in at the Rock Stop one more time as we hang out at Features in Holman trying to get people qualified for that 2026 Harley-Davidson Heritage Solo. That's where Puck is hanging out right now. What's up, dude?
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0: 95.7 The Rock weather forecast. Not looking great, but looks better once we get towards the weekend. Tonight, cloudy for the overnight. Chance for showers and thunderstorms as well. Should drop to a low near 71. Tomorrow, thunderstorms possible with a high of 89. Thursday, a chance for thunderstorms with a high of 72. And then Friday, looking beautiful. Sunshine with a high of 81. Saturday and Sunday, pretty much more of the same. I'm out of here. 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A double dose, if you will. 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